0: about the US pausing $14 billion US dollar arms sales to Taiwan.
1: China's opposition to U.S. arms sales to China's Taiwan region is consistent and clear. The U.S. side should abide by the One China principle and the provisions of the three China-U.S. joint communiques, especially the August 17th communique, and implement the important consensus reached at the meeting between the two heads of state. The U.S. side should honor the commitments and statements it has made to China, approach the Taiwan question with utmost prudence, and take concrete actions to safeguard the stable, sound, and sustainable development of China-U.S. relations and military-to-military ties.
0: Police say they've used small drones in the arrest of a suspected drug dealer in Samsui Po. Officers stopped the 65-year-old man as he was cycling along Boundary Street yesterday. About 10 grams of suspected heroin with the street value of $4,500 was found nearby. The news, Marty HK.
2: Once every year, the Hong Kong Schools Music Festival returns as a vibrant stage for young students across the city to shine. Savor many unforgettable moments of the 78th Hong Kong Schools Music Festival this month, every Sunday morning at 11, with repeat every Friday afternoon at 2. Next episode, Primary School Choir Finals, Hong Kong and Kowloon Region's Senior Section.

on the concert on full repeat this Tuesday afternoon at 3. The concert, National Orchestra of France, Vienna Spirit, a Strauss gala, recorded live at the Auditorium of Radio France Broadcasting House Paris on the 17th of October 2025. The National Orchestra of France, under Manfred Hoenig, celebrate the Viennese soul between the verve of von Suppe and the flamboyance of these Strauss pieces. On the program, we have the Hollywood romanticism of Korngold, in which violinist Maria Duenas embodies the brilliance of a sparkling musical journey. Come dance with us. Firing practice will be carried out at the Sanwai Tailing Range and Qingshan Firing Range today from 8 a.m. to 9 p.m. During daytime practice, red flags will be hung at proper places around the firing ranges. During night practice, red lights will be hung along the boundary of the ranges. For safety reasons, members of the public are warned to refrain from entering the firing areas within the period of firing.

Good morning once again. You're listening to First Notes here on Radio 4 with Isaac Drosha sitting in. This hour we'll have music by Telemann, Rossini and Franck. But first, another look at the weather. Mainly fine and extremely hot during the day, a max temperature of around 35 degrees in the urban areas and even a couple of degrees higher in the new territories. It'll become cloudy with a few showers and isolated squally thunderstorms later on. You can expect a little bit of light westerly wind. Outlook, more showers at first tomorrow. High temperature weather will be alleviated for a bit, but then sunny periods and few showers on Sunday will turn back to hot, very hot weather in the following days. It's 29 degrees Celsius now, and there is both a very hot weather warning and a heat stress at work warning. In effect, the heat stress at work warning is

Amber, so do stay cool. I don't know if Telemann is cooling music, but we're going to give it a try. Here is the Overture for Three Oboes, Strings, and Continuo in D Major by Georg Philipp Telemann, performed by the Freiburger Barockorchester of Gottfried and led by Gottfried von der Goltz.

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1: The Overture for Three Oboes, Strings and Continuo in D Major by Georg Philipp Telemann, performed by the Freiburger Baroque Orchestra and led by Gottfried von der Goltz. We'll hear an overture to one of Rossini's many operas now. This is the Overture to Tancredi by Gioachino Rossini, performed by the Orpheus Chamber Orchestra.

0: 奥菲斯新乐团啱演奏过罗西尼的《汤克雷迪序曲》。
1: Music by Gioacchino Rossini, the Overture to Tancredi, performed by the Orpheus Chamber Orchestra. Well, we'll conclude the hour with music by César Franck, a piece which was at one time extremely popular, but is less often heard in live performance these days, his Symphony in D minor, that was premiered in 1889. After its premiere in France, most French critics of the time, who were fairly conservative in nature, pretty much rejected the work. Many could not understand it. Gounod was reported to have said the affirmation of impotence taken to the point of dogma when having heard the piece. Other conservative opinions regarding its orchestration included commentary that said, whoever heard of a corps anglais in a symphony? Just name a single symphony by Haydn or Beethoven introducing a corps anglais. Others criticized his very bawdy use of brass. Some said it was arid and drab music without grace or charm. But perhaps it was simply because Franck was very interested in the progressive music of Germany at the time, most notably Richard Wagner, who had been wholeheartedly rejected by many French composers. Some evidence to this effect is the fact that the symphony, after its premiere, gained massive popularity outside of France, including well into the 20th century, remained a staple of the American symphony repertoire until the 1970s. Here it is now. You can judge for yourself at least the first movement. The symphony in D minor, first movement Lento, Allegro, ma non troppo, Allegro by César Franck, performed by the Orchestre Symphonique de Montréal, and led by Charles Dutoit.

0: 蒙特利尔交响乐团在杜托华的带领之下演出过法朗克的 D 小调交响曲当中的第一乐章。
1: That was the Symphony in D minor, the first movement, Lento, Allegro ma non troppo Allegro by César Franck, performed by the Orchestre Symphonique de Montréal, led by Charles Dutoit. You're listening to First Notes here on Radio 4 with me, Isaac Grosha. We have one more hour of fantastic music on this program, so stay tuned after the news.

0: RTHK, the news at 9 with Robert Kemp. US Vice President J.D. Vance has told reporters that Washington was not there yet on a deal with Iran, but that the parties were close, adding that the US was in a position where it could substantially step back Tehran's nuclear program.
1: If you look at what we've already accomplished here, assuming that we're able to get to a final agreement here, we're reopening the Straits of Hormuz, we've already decimated their conventional military, and we're in a position where we could substantially step back their nuclear program, not just during the term of this president, but over the long term. That's a very, very good thing for the American people. So we're not there yet, but we're very close, and we're going to keep on working at it.
0: U.S. Treasury Secretary Scott Bessent says the United States will halt Iranian Airlines' access to landing spots, among other measures, as Washington pushes to intensify pressure on Tehran and open the Strait of Hormuz. In a post on X, Bessent said Washington will shut down access to landing spots, refueling and ticket sales, without providing further details. The World Health Organization Director General Tedros Adhanom Ghebreyesus has arrived in the Democratic Republic of the Congo to coordinate the response to the Ebola outbreak there. WHO has recorded 10 confirmed and 223 suspected Ebola deaths in the DRC since the outbreak was declared on May the 15th. Speaking to reporters in the capital, Kinshasa, he said a vaccine was being worked on.
2: We're also working with different institutions and partners to expedite the clinical trials of the candidate vaccines and treatments. Of course, that will not be available. It will take some months, but we'll try to expedite so we have the tools or the technology at hand.
0: As Chief Executive John Lee prepares to lead a trade delegation to Kazakhstan and Uzbekistan, the chairman of the Federation of Hong Kong Industries says the visit comes as the Central Asian states are looking to diversify their economies. Anthony Lam, who is on the delegation, says Hong Kong is ideally placed to help.
3: They are now very minerals and gold-based, construction-based economy. So they want to develop the digital economy. They want to develop the light industry. They want to develop the green technology economy. So Hong Kong is supposed to supply them with these kind of opportunities and technologies. So Hong Kong is being a super connector to the outside, to China, and also to Central Asia. So this is a great opportunity for the Hong Kong companies to participate in the development and the growth of the Central Asia countries.
0: The president of the Chinese Manufacturers Association of Hong Kong, Wing Ko Lo, is also part of the delegation.
4: They are fast-growing economies, which will help us to explore the new emerging markets as well. We also want to identify the business opportunities by visiting the local enterprises and infrastructure projects. And we can better understand the latest development of the Central Asia, especially the areas such as innovation, technology, the manufacturing, green developments and trade.
0: Police say they have used small drones in the arrest of a suspected drug dealer in Samsui Po. Officers stopped the 65-year-old man as he was cycling along Boundary Street yesterday. About 10 grams of suspected heroin with a street value of $4,500 was found nearby. China's Ministry of National Defense has urged the United States to approach the Taiwan question with utmost prudence. At a press briefing in Beijing yesterday, ministry spokesman Jiang Bin responded to a media query about the U.S. pausing a $14 billion U.S. arms sale to Taiwan.
5: China's opposition to U.S. arms sales to China's Taiwan region is consistent and clear. The U.S. side should abide by the One China principle and the provisions of the three China-U.S. joint communiques, especially the August 17th communique, and implement the important consensus reached at the meeting between the two heads of state. The U.S. side should honor the commitments and statements it has made to China, approach the Taiwan question with utmost prudence, and take concrete actions to safeguard the stable, sound, and sustainable development of China-U.S. relations and military-to-military ties.
0: Now the weather, mainly fine, extremely hot during the day. The maximum temperature will be around 35 degrees in the urban areas, a couple of degrees higher in the New Territories.

0: In cloudy with a few showers and isolated squally thunderstorms later. Temperature at the observatory is going to be 30 degrees, humidity 78%. The very hot weather, the weather warning is in force. The new Smart EHK.
1: A single window transcends limits and connects seamlessly. 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

Welcome back to First Notes here on Radio 4 with me, Isaac Grosha. This hour, it's music by Berlioz and Rachmaninoff and Shostakovich. Another quick look at the weather. Mainly fine, extremely hot during the day. Watch out, there is a heat stress at work warning in effect, and it's now amber. It's already 30 degrees, and you expect the max temperature to be 35 in the urban areas and even warmer in the new territories. A little bit of rain this weekend to cool off, but then it's going to get hot all over again. Let's start off with this excerpt from Berlioz's Symphonie Dramatique, Romeo et Juliette, a truly original work, perhaps never really imitated by any other composer even after, that combines chorus and orchestra and soloists to tell the dramatic story of Romeo and Juliet. Most notably and intriguingly, the characters of Romeo and Juliet are played by the orchestra, not by soloists, and only Friar Lawrence is brought to life by a bass baritone soloist near the end of the work. We're going to listen to the love scene, the scène d'amour, by Hector Berlioz from this work, performed by the Philadelphia Orchestra, led by Riccardo Muti.

0: 辉城乐团在无敌的带领之下演出过白辽士的罗密欧与朱丽叶作品17当中的爱情场景慢板。
1: An excerpt from Romeo et Juliet, Symphonie Dramatique, Opus 17, by Hector Berlioz. That is the scene of love, performed there by the Philadelphia Orchestra led by Riccardo Muti. We'll now have a melody by Sergei Rachmaninoff, one of his Russian romances. This is roughly translated as, O you my cornfield, Ushti Nivaya Maya. This piece features the poetry of Alexei Tolstoy, set to music by Rachmaninoff, and roughly translates as, O you my field, dearest field of mine. You are not to be mowed at a single stroke. You are not to be bound up in a single sheaf. O you my thoughts, dearest thoughts of mine. You are not to be shaken off with just one shrug. You are not to be expressed in just one telling. You, O my field, have you not been battered by the wind, which forced your ears of grain down to the ground, and scattered your ripe grain in all directions? Wherever a thought should fall, there a sorrowful blade of grass would sprout, breeding the bitterest misery. Here is this song and poem sung by Dmitry Vorostovsky, baritone, and accompanied by Ivari Ilya on the piano.

0: 男中音霍洛斯托夫斯基联同钢琴家伊利亚一齐演出过拉赫曼尼诺夫的六首歌曲，作品四当中的第五首《哦，我的田野》。
1: From six songs, opus 4, that's Uzhdi Niva Maya, O You My Cornfield, by Sergei Rachmaninoff, performed there by Dmitri Vodosovsky and pianist Ivari Ilya. We'll conclude the hour with another Russian work. This is the Symphony No. 9 by Shostakovich. Shostakovich originally conceived of this symphony as a celebration of the defeat of the Nazi regime by the Russian army in 1945. The symphony was slightly delayed and allowed him some time to readjust all of his original ideas, but still the intention remained. The reception of the piece is a bit complex. A lot of his contemporaries really liked it. Shostakovich himself felt that musicians would enjoy playing it, but critics wouldn't think it was much of anything. It did get nominated for the Stalin Prize when it first premiered, but did not win, actually. It seems the Russian audiences seemed to enjoy it. But foreign audiences thought the work was a bit too light-hearted for the subject matter which it claimed to be about. And finally, in 1948, the piece, ironically, to me it seems ironic, was banned during Shostakovich's second denunciation by the censorship board, only to be removed from that list and recirculated back into the repertoire in 1955. So, here we go. Here is the Ninth Symphony in E-flat major, opus 70 in all its complex history, by Dmitri Shostakovich, performed here by the Mariinsky Orchestra, led by Valery Gergiev.

0: 国际夫带领马林斯基乐团演出过肖斯达高维斯的《降E大调第九交响曲》作品70。
1: The Symphony No. 9 in E-flat Major, Opus 70 by Dmitri Shostakovich, performed by the Mariinsky Orchestra, led by Valery Gergiev. You've been listening to First Notes here on Radio 4 with me, Isaac Drosha. My pleasure to fill in this week. More good music coming up here on Radio 4, so don't tune away. Stay tuned for the news, followed by classical music. Bye-bye.

0: RTHK News at 10 with Robert Kemp. US Vice President J.D. Vance has told reporters that Washington was not there yet on a deal with Iran, but that the parties were close, adding that the US was in a position where it could substantially set back Tehran's nuclear program.
1: If you look at what we've already accomplished here, assuming that we're able to get to a final agreement here, we're reopening the Straits of Hormuz.

0: already decimated their conventional military, and we're in a position where we could substantially step back their nuclear program, not just during the term of this president, but over the long term. That's a very, very good thing for the American people. So we're not there yet, but we're very close, and we're going to keep on working at it.
1: U.S. Treasury Secretary Scott Bessent says the United States will halt Iranian airlines' access to landing spots, among other measures, as Washington pushes to intensify pressure on Tehran and open the Strait of Hormuz. In a post on X, Bessent said Washington will shut down access to landing spots, refueling and ticket sales without providing further details. World Health Organization Director General Tedros Adhanom Ghebreyesus has arrived in the Democratic Republic of the Congo to coordinate the response to the Ebola outbreak there. The WHO has recorded 10 confirmed and 223 suspected Ebola deaths in the DRC since the outbreak was declared on May the 15th. Speaking to reporters in the capital, Kinshasa, he said a vaccine was being worked on.
2: We're also working with different institutions and partners to expedite the clinical trials of the candidate vaccines and treatments. Of course, that will not be available. It will take some months, but we'll try to expedite so we have the tools or the technology at hand.
1: As Chief Executive John Lee prepares to lead a trade delegation to Kazakhstan and Uzbekistan, the chairman of the Federation of Hong Kong Industries says the visit comes as the Central Asian states are looking to diversify their economies. Anthony Lam, who is on the delegation, says Hong Kong is ideally placed to help.
3: They are now very minerals and gold-based, construction-based economy. So they want to develop the digital economy, they want to develop the light industry, they want to develop the green technology economy. So Hong Kong is supposed to supply them with these kind of opportunities and technologies. So Hong Kong is being a super connector to the outside, to China, and also to Central Asia. So this is a great opportunity for the Hong Kong companies to participate in the development and the growth of the Central Asia countries.
1: The president of the Chinese Manufacturers Association of Hong Kong, Wing Ko Lo, is also part of the delegation.
4: They are fast-growing economies, which will help us to explore the new emerging markets as well. We also want to identify the business opportunities by visiting the local enterprises and infrastructure projects. And we can better understand the latest development of the Central Asia, especially the areas such as innovation, technology, the manufacturing, green developments and trade.
1: Police say they have used small drones in the arrest of a suspected drug dealer in Samsui Po. Officers stopped the 65-year-old man as he was cycling along Boundary Street yesterday. About 10 grams of suspected heroin with a street value of $4,500 was found nearby. China's Ministry of National Defense has urged the United States to approach the Taiwan question with utmost prudence. At a press briefing in Beijing yesterday, ministry spokesman Jiang Bin responded to a media query about the U.S. pausing a $14 billion U.S. dollar arms sale to Taiwan.
5: China's opposition to U.S. arms sales to China's Taiwan region is consistent and clear. The U.S. side should abide by the One China principle and the provisions of the three China-U.S. joint communiques, especially the August 17th communique, and implement the important consensus reached at the meeting between the two heads of state. The U.S. side should honor the commitments and statements it has made to China, approach the Taiwan question with utmost prudence, and take concrete actions to safeguard the stable, sound, and sustainable development of China-U.S. relations and military-to-military ties.
1: Now the weather, mainly fine, extremely hot during the day, becoming cloudy with a few showers and isolated squally thunderstorms later. Light to moderate west to southwesterly winds. The outlook, more showers at first tomorrow. Temperature at the observatory is currently 31 degrees. The relative humidity is 73%. The very hot weather warning is in force. That's the news from RTHK.
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A very good morning to you. This is Ben Peltier here with the Nonstop Classics program. I'd like to begin here with the Melpomene Overture of George W. Chadwick. 2 years after Chadwick returned to Boston, he began a series of overtures named after the Muses, which he developed over the next couple of decades. Talia, celebrating the Muse of Comedy, was the first, and it delighted the critics. Melpomene, representing the Muse of Tragedy, was first performed in 1887. It departed, though, from the American strain that had marked some of Chadwick's other recent works. The harmonies are chromatic, and there is an unambiguous reference to the Tristan chord near the beginning. Those who scratched their heads over the Wagnerian treatment of the brass in Rip Van Winkle might have even had more cause for alarm with this piece, but with the advocacy of Wilhelm Gericke, the newly appointed conductor of the Boston Symphony Orchestra, Melpomene quickly became a repertoire item. It reached Copenhagen in 1888 and Paris the following year. At Chadwick's death, his obituary in the Christian Science Monitor named this piece as one of his most significant works. Nemi Arvi now conducts the Detroit Symphony Orchestra.

The Melpomene Overture of George W. Chadwick, opening up the Nonstop Classics program this morning here on Radio 4 with Naimi Yarvey at the helm of the Detroit Symphony Orchestra. I'd like to turn now to the vocal music of John Ireland. Ireland produced several hymns and church pieces that have become well known. None better than this motet, Greater Love Hath No Man, a meditation for Passiontide written in 1912 for Charles McPherson, who was at that time sub-organist at St. Paul's and his choristers at St. Paul's.

Paul's Cathedral and orchestrated in 1924. The words are a patchwork of verses from the New Testament, including St. John, Peter, 1 Corinthians, and Romans, and opening with words from the Song of Solomon. The baritone here is Bryn Terfel, the soprano Paula Bott, with Richard Hickox conducting the London Symphony Orchestra and the London Symphony Chorus.

0: The London Symphony Orchestra and the London Symphony Chorus, there with baritone Bryn Terfel and soprano Paula Bott, all gathered under the baton of Richard Hickox for Greater Love Hath No Man, a setting put to music by John Ireland.
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0: Now to the chamber music of Felix Mendelssohn. Mendelssohn was, without doubt, the most precociously gifted composer the world has ever known. Not even Mozart can lay claim to having produced mature masterpieces whilst still in his mid to late teens.Young Felix was also fully commensurate with the very latest trends in contemporary music, far more so than any other composer of his generation, and this is clearly demonstrated by his cross-references to Beethoven's middle and even late period quartets, which were then only just arriving hot off the press. Indeed, Mendelssohn's string quartets arguably form the greatest contribution to the genre between the Twin Peaks of Beethoven and Bartok.Here now, the string quartet number 2 in A minor, opus 13, played by the Cool Quartet.

0: 古爾四重奏，剛才送上過的就是孟德爾遜的 A 小調第二弦樂四重奏，作品編號13。
1: The musicians of the Cool Quartet there with the chamber music of Felix Mendelssohn, the string quartet number 2 in A minor, opus 13.

0: LTHK, the news at 11 with Raymond Young. A new record for the longest streak of hot nights for May could be set if the temperature hits 28 degrees tonight. There have already been six in a row since Saturday, tying the current record. As acting assistant director at the observatory, Choi Chun Wing was speaking on an LTHK program.
1: Actually, looking back at May in previous years, we usually start to see some hotter weather. If we look back around April and May, there have been some very hot days, so it's not particularly early this year for the heat to begin.
0: U.S. Vice President J.D. Vance has told reporters that Washington was not there yet on a deal with Iran, but that the parties were close, adding that the U.S. was in a position where it could substantially set back Tehran's nuclear program.
2: If you look at what we've already accomplished here, assuming that we're able to get to a final agreement here, we're reopening the Straits of Hormuz, we've already decimated their conventional military, and we're in a position where we could substantially set back their nuclear program, not just

0: during the term of this president, but over the long term, that's a very, very good thing for the American people. So we're not there yet, but we're very close. We're going to keep on working at it.
1: U.S. Treasury Secretary Scott Bessent says the United States will halt Iranian airlines' access to landing spots, among other measures, as Washington pushes to intensify pressure on Tehran and open the Strait of Hormuz. In a post on X, Bessent said Washington will shut down access to landing spots, refueling and ticket sales, without providing further details. Blue Origin's New Glenn rocket has exploded while on the launch pad at Cape Canaveral in Florida. Company founder Jeff Bezos said all personnel had been accounted for and were safe. World Health Organization Director General Tedros Adhanom Ghebreyesus has arrived in the Democratic Republic of the Congo to coordinate the response to the Ebola outbreak there. The WHO has recorded 10 confirmed and 223 suspected Ebola deaths in the DRC since the outbreak was declared on May the 15th. Speaking to reporters in the capital, Kinshasa, he said a vaccine was being worked on.
2: We're also working with different institutions and partners to expedite the clinical trials of the candidate vaccines and treatments. Of course, that will not be available. It will take some months, but we'll try to expedite so we have the tools or the technology at hand.
1: Back in Hong Kong, as Chief Executive John Lee prepares to lead a trade delegation to Kazakhstan and Uzbekistan, the chairman of the Federation of Hong Kong Industries says the visit comes as the Central Asian states are looking to diversify their economies. Anthony Lam, who is on the delegation, says Hong Kong is ideally placed to help.
3: They are now very minerals and gold-based, construction-based economy. So they want to develop the digital economy. They want to develop the light industry. They want to develop the green technology economy. So Hong Kong is supposed to supply them with these kind of opportunities and technologies. So Hong Kong is being a super connector to the outside, to China, and also to Central Asia. So this is a great opportunity for the Hong Kong companies to participate in the development and the growth of the Central Asia countries.
1: The president of the Chinese Manufacturers Association of Hong Kong, Winkle Lo, is also part of the delegation.
4: They are fast-growing economies, which will help us to explore the new emerging markets as well. We also want to identify the business opportunities by visiting the local enterprises and infrastructure projects. And we can better understand the latest development of the Central Asia, especially the areas such as innovation, technology, the manufacturing, green development and trade.
1: Police say they have used small drones in the arrest of a suspected drug dealer in Shamshoupo. Officers stopped the 65-year-old man as he was cycling along Boundary Street yesterday. About 10 grams of suspected heroin with the street value of $4,500 was found nearby. And a look at the weather. Mainly fine and extremely hot during the day, but becoming cloudy with a few showers and isolated squally thunderstorms later. The winds will be light to moderate west to southwesterlies. And looking ahead, there will be more showers at first tomorrow, bringing relief to the high temperatures. But sunny periods will return on Sunday and becoming very hot in the next couple of days. Right now at the observatory, the temperature is at 31 degrees Celsius. The relative humidity is at 72%. The news from RTHK.
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Ben Peltier back with you here on Radio 4. This is the Nonstop Classics program and getting the second hour of the show underway with a composition by Clara Schumann. Her three romances, Opus 22, were written in July of 1853 for the violinist Joseph Joachim towards the beginning of their long friendship. They were well received, and a few years later Joachim played them at the Hanover court, reporting to Clara that the king was ecstatic and could hardly wait to enjoy such marvelous heavenly pleasure again. The pieces seemed modeled on Robert Schumann's romances. The first one has the most elaborate structure, but if anything, the mood is darker here, the yearning even more intense. In the second one, a gentle melody is interrupted, not with a storm, but with a pastoral idyll. And in the third, the melody winds sinuously over an arpeggio accompaniment. Perfect, then, for playing on the oboe, which is done here by Jeremy Palmier, along with pianist Diana Ambace, the Three Romances for Oboe and Piano, Opus 22 of Clara Schumann.

Oboist Jeremy Palmier, along with pianist Diana Mbace, there for the Three Romances for Oboe and Piano, Opus 22 of Clara Schumann. The music of Antonio Vivaldi up next here on Radio 4. This is the summer section, the second of the four seasons of Vivaldi. Gil Shaham, the violin soloist here with the conductorless Orpheus Chamber Orchestra.

0: Based in New York City, the conductorless Orpheus Chamber Orchestra there with the violinist Gil Shaham for Summer of Antonio Vivaldi, taken from Vivaldi's Four Seasons.
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0: Among the works of Ottorino Respighi that draw their inspiration from the glorious traditions of Italian art and music is his 1927 Church Windows. He headed the four tone poems which make up this symphonic suite as follows: The Flight into Egypt, St. Michael the Archangel, The Matins of St. Clair, and Little Flowers of St. Francis, St. Gregory the Great. The mock archaic atmosphere of Church Windows arises from Respighi's use of melodies and harmonic structures derived from the old church modes, a technique that effectively marries ancient and modern means of musical expression. Jesus Lopez Cobos now conducts the Cincinnati Symphony Orchestra.

0: RTHK, the news at 12 with Robert Kemp. A new record for the longest streak of hot nights for May could be set if the temperature hits 28 degrees tonight. There have already been six in a row since Saturday, tying the current record. Acting Assistant Director at the Observatory, Choi Chun-wing, was speaking on an RTHK programme.
1: Actually, looking back at May in previous years, we usually start to see some hotter weather. If we look back around April and May, there have been some very hot days, so it's not particularly early this year for the heat to begin.
0: U.S. Vice President J.D. Vance has told reporters that Washington was not there yet on a deal with Iran, but that the parties were close, adding that the U.S. was in a position where it could substantially set back Tehran's nuclear program.
2: If you look at what we've already accomplished here, assuming that we're able to get to a final agreement here, we're reopening the Straits of Hormuz, we've already decimated their conventional military, and we're in a position where we could substantially set back their nuclear program, not just during the term of this president, but over the long term. That's a very, very good thing for the American people. So we're not there yet, but we're very close, and we're going to keep on working at it.
0: U.S. Treasury Secretary Scott Bessent says the United States will halt Iranian Airlines access to landing spots, among other measures, as Washington pushes to intensify pressure on Tehran and open the Strait of Hormuz. In a post on X, Bessent said Washington will shut down access to landing spots, refueling and ticket sales without providing further details. Blue Origin's New Glenn rocket has exploded while on the launch pad at Cape Canaveral in Florida. Company founder Jeff Bezos said all personnel had been accounted for and were safe.

0: World Health Organization Director General Tedros Adhanom Ghebreyesus has arrived in the Democratic Republic of the Congo to coordinate the response to the Ebola outbreak there. The WHO has recorded 10 confirmed and 223 suspected Ebola deaths in the DRC since the outbreak was declared on May the 15th. Speaking to reporters in the capital, Kinshasa, he said a vaccine was being worked on.
1: We're also working with different institutions and partners to expedite the clinical trials of the candidate vaccines and treatments. Of course, that will not be available. It will take some months, but we'll try to expedite so we have the tools or the technology at hand.
0: As Chief Executive John Lee prepares to lead a trade delegation to Kazakhstan and Uzbekistan, the Chairman of the Federation of Hong Kong Industries says the visit comes as the Central Asian states are looking to diversify their economies. Anthony Lam, who is on the delegation, says Hong Kong is ideally placed to help.
2: They are now very minerals and gold-based, construction-based economy. So they want to develop the digital economy. They want to develop the light industry. They want to develop the green technology economy. So Hong Kong is supposed to supply them with these kind of opportunities and technologies. So Hong Kong is being a super connector to the outside, to China, and also to Central Asia. So this is a great opportunity for the Hong Kong companies to participate in the development and the growth of the Central Asia countries.
0: President of the Chinese Manufacturers Association of Hong Kong, Wing Ko Lo, is also part of the delegation.
3: They are fast-growing economies, which will help us to explore the new emerging markets as well. We also want to identify the business opportunities by visiting the local enterprises and infrastructure projects. And we can better understand the latest development of the Central Asia, especially the areas such as innovation, technology, the manufacturing, green developments and trade.
0: Police say they have used small drones in the arrest of a suspected drug dealer in Sam Soi Po. Officers stopped the 65-year-old man as he was cycling along Boundary Street yesterday. About 10 grams of suspected heroin with a street value of $4,500 was found nearby. Now the weather, mainly fine and extremely hot in the afternoon, becoming cloudy with a few showers and isolated squally thunderstorms later. Light winds becoming moderate easterlies tonight. The outlook, more showers at first tomorrow. High temperature weather will be alleviated. Sunny periods and a few showers on Sunday and Monday. Very hot midweek next week. Temperature at the observatory is going to be 32 degrees. The humidity is 67%. The very hot weather warning is in force, as is the heat stress at work warning, which is at amber. The news from RTHK.
4: Red light, don't walk. Red flag, don't swim.
5: Red flags will be hoisted at public bathing beaches during inclement weather to alert the public of the dangers to engage in water sports activities. Under the bathing beaches regulation, it is an offense to engage in water sports activities at temporarily closed public bathing beaches. Offenders are liable to a maximum fine of $2,000 and 14 days imprisonment upon conviction.
4: Protect yourself and others. No water sports during inclement weather.
6: Buying properties outside Hong Kong seems easy. But if you don't fully understand the risks, it may turn into a terrifying ride. The guaranteed return promised by developers may not be delivered. Pre-sale units may not be completed on time or even remain unfinished. Different places impose different restrictions on non-local buyers. Research thoroughly before deciding. The Housing Bureau reminds you, beware of the risks of buying properties outside Hong Kong.

Ben Peltier back with the music here on Radio 4. This is the third and final hour of the Nonstop Classics program. While great Schubert or Mahler interpreters can just as easily be British as Austrian, the great Debussy conductors, and I'm thinking of Engelbrecht, Monteau, Munch, Martinon, Boulez, have traditionally been French. And yet we have among us now the Finnish-born Esa-Pekka Salonen, a conductor of inordinate sympathy toward Debussy's music. And I bring you this as Exhibit A in this argument, the third section, Ronde de Printemps, taken from Debussy's Image for Orchestra, with Esa-Pekka Salonen leading here the Los Angeles Philharmonic.

Esa-Pekka Salonen conducting the Los Angeles Philharmonic in the third section, the Ronde de Printemps, taken from Claude Debussy's Images for Orchestra. Time now to reduce all those orchestral forces to just one musician and one harpsichord. Sophie Yates, the musician, on the harpsichord with the Harpsichord Suite No. 8 in F minor of George Friedrich Handel.

0: The music of Handel here on Radio 4, Sophie Yates, the harpsichordist, with Handel's Harpsichord Suite No. 8 in F minor.
1: 啱欣赏过咧，就系韩德尔嘅 F 小调第八古键琴组曲，弹奏古键琴嘅有叶芝。之前有沙朗伦带领洛杉矶爱乐团送上过德布西嘅印象当中第三首《春之回旋曲》。
0: This next music truly a case of unfinished business between writing the libretto in 1919 and his death in 1934. Franz Schrecker returned from time to time to his Memnon operatic project, but never managed to complete the opera as such. In the summer of 1933, he used the sketches, though, as a basis for his prelude to a grand opera. It was to be his last work. Broken by his humiliations at the hands of the Nazis, Schrecker suffered a stroke in late December and died on the 21st of March, 1934. The piece had to wait, though, until 1958 for its premiere. Here now, the overture or prelude to a grand opera, Vorspiel zu einer großen Oper. Vasily Sinaisky now conducts the BBC Philharmonic Orchestra.

0: Art Tidbits
1: 藝術焦點。
2: Malcolm Arnold, Musical Janus, presented by David Quilt.
3: The 1960s saw Malcolm Arnold standing with the critics and the musical establishment in Britain generally plummeting amidst the prevailing view that only serial music and experimental music was the way forward. In 1971, Arnold made his view of music critics well known and said in an interview, "I'll tell you how bitter I am, only as bitter as a man who wants to stand up and walk down the street and doesn't want people shouting offensive, patronising remarks after him. The critics have got to live, but for God's sake, why don't they let me live too?" In 1973, he moved with his wife to Dublin, where he continued his heavy drinking. As he said, "I drank a lot because of depression. From the age of 50, I felt I had had enough of life. It had been enjoyable." Nevertheless, in that year, he completed his Seventh Symphony. According to him, it was intended as a portrait of his three children. This is a surprise, for of all his symphonies, it contains some of his most violent and powerfully aggressive music. This is one side of his Janus-like nature coming to the fore, but without much in the way of the gentle side. In this performance of the first movement, the BBC Philharmonic is conducted by Raymond Gamba.

0: Mega Events Mega Hong Kong， 全城盛事，盛事全城。
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0: Mega Events Mega Hong Kong， 全城盛事，盛事全城。香港电台全力支持。
2: Wysocki's pictures at an exhibition reimagined for Chinese instruments with the symphony orchestra. Katrin Wong brings his spectacular orchestration of the work to the stage of the Hong Kong Philharmonic Orchestra under his baton, joined by soloists from the Singapore Chinese Orchestra. Also on the program, Wagner's Tannhäuser Overture and Mendelssohn's Violin Concerto, played by the first ever Hong Kong champion of the Joseph Joachim competition, Angela Chan. In Concert on 4, this Saturday evening at 8.

0: RTHK, the news at 1 with Robert Kemp. The headlines: Hong Kong's stretch of hot nights on the verge of a new record. Japan's population drops by a record 2.5%, and an unmanned Blue Origin rocket explodes while on the launch pad at Cape Canaveral in Florida. A new record for the longest streak of hot nights for May could be set if the temperature hits 28 degrees tonight. There have already been six in a row since Saturday, tying the current record. Acting Assistant Director at the Observatory, Choi Chun-Wing, was speaking on an RTHK programme.
1: Actually, looking back at May in previous years, we usually start to see some hotter weather. If we look back around April and May, there have been some very hot days, so it's not particularly early this year for the heat to begin.
0: Census data from Japan has shown the country's population dropping by a record 2.5%. Natalie Cheng reports.
2: A preliminary tally of Japan's census found that the population slipped to 123 million in 2025, more than 3 million fewer than the previous census in 2020. It was the biggest decrease since the twice-a-decade survey started in 1920, and more than triple the decline recorded between 2015 and 2020. In addition to an aging population, Japan also has a low birth rate. In 2025, there were just under 706,000 babies, the 10th straight year of decline. While immigration may be a solution, Japanese Prime Minister Sanae Takaichi is pushing for tougher measures against it.
0: Police say they have used small drones in the arrest of a suspected drug dealer in Samsui Po. Officers stopped the 65-year-old man as he was cycling along Boundary Street yesterday. About 10 grams of suspected heroin with a street value of $4,500 was found nearby. Blue Origin's New Glenn rocket has exploded while on the launch pad at Cape Canaveral in Florida. Company founder Jeff Bezos said all personnel had been accounted for and were safe. The unmanned rocket had been undergoing a so-called hot fire test, where a rocket engine is fired up

0: while anchored to the ground. U.S. Vice President J.D. Vance has told reporters that Washington was not there yet on a deal with Iran, but that the parties were close, adding that the U.S. was in a position where it could substantially set back Tehran's nuclear program.
1: If you look at what we've already accomplished here, assuming that we're able to get to a final agreement here, we're reopening the Straits of Hormuz, we've already decimated their conventional military, and we're in a position where we could substantially set back their nuclear program, not just during the term of this president, but over the long term. That's a very, very good thing for the American people. So we're not there yet, but we're very close, and we're going to keep on working at it.
0: Earlier, there were U.S. media reports that the U.S. and Iranian negotiators had agreed on a framework for a new 60-day ceasefire. Iran did not immediately confirm any deal. U.S. official reportedly said it still needed U.S. President Donald Trump's approval. Talks follow an exchange of fire and accusations of truce violations. Meanwhile, U.S. Treasury Secretary Scott Bessent has said the United States will halt Iranian airlines' access to landing spots, among other measures, as Washington pushes to intensify pressure on Tehran to open the Strait of Hormuz. In a post on X, Bessent said Washington will shut down access to landing spots, refueling and ticket sales without providing further details. As Chief Executive John Lee prepares to lead a trade delegation to Kazakhstan and Uzbekistan, Chairman of the Federation of Hong Kong Industries says the visit comes as the Central Asian states are looking to diversify their economies. Anthony Lam, who is on the delegation, says Hong Kong is ideally placed to help.
2: They are now very minerals and gold-based, construction-based economy. So they want to develop the digital economy, they want to develop the light industry, they want to develop the green technology economy. So Hong Kong is supposed to supply them with these kind of opportunities and technologies. So Hong Kong is being a super connector to the outside, to China, and also to Central Asia. So this is a great opportunity for the Hong Kong companies to participate in the development and the growth of the Central Asia countries.
0: The president of the Chinese Manufacturers Association of Hong Kong, Winko Lo, is also part of the delegation.
3: They are fast-growing economies, which will help us to explore the new emerging markets as well. We also want to identify the business opportunities by visiting the local enterprises and infrastructure projects. And we can better understand the latest development of the Central Asia, especially the areas such as innovation, technology, the manufacturing, green development and trade.
0: China's Ministry of National Defense has urged the United States to approach the Taiwan question with utmost prudence. At a press briefing in Beijing yesterday, Ministry spokesman Jiang Bin responded to a media query about the U.S. pausing a $14 billion U.S. dollar arms sale to Taiwan.
4: China's opposition to U.S. arms sales to China's Taiwan region is consistent and clear. The U.S. side should abide by the One China principle and the provisions of the three China-U.S. joint communiques, especially the August 17th communique, and implement the important consensus reached at the meeting between the two heads of state. The U.S. side should honor the commitments and statements it has made to China, approach the Taiwan question with utmost prudence, and take concrete actions to safeguard the stable, sound, and sustainable development of China-U.S. relations and military-to-military ties.
0: World Health Organization Director General Tedros Adhanom Ghebreyesus has arrived in the Democratic Republic of the Congo to coordinate the response to the Ebola outbreak there. The WHO has recorded 10 confirmed and 223 suspected Ebola deaths in the DRC since the outbreak was declared on May the 15th. Speaking to reporters in the capital, Kinshasa, he said a vaccine was being worked on.
5: We're also working with different institutions and partners to expedite the clinical trials of the candidate vaccines and treatments. Of course, that will not be available. It will take some months, but we'll try to expedite so we have the tools or the technology at hand.
0: Earlier, much-needed aid arrived by cargo plane in the east of the country to help in the fight against Ebola, a hemorrhagic fever spread by bodily fluids. Jerome Kouachi is UNICEF's emergency chief.
6: This is essential equipment for the Ebola response. There are medicines and protective equipment to protect medical staff. There is also material to secure health structures and tents to secure the response.
0: The United Nations is sounding the alarm over rising violence in Lebanon after a new wave of Israeli airstrikes and ground operations across the country. The United Nations Interim Force in Lebanon, or UNIFIL, has reported around 670 individual strikes, the highest number since the cessation of hostilities on April the 17th. Stéphane Dujarric is the UN spokesman.
7: We are, of course, deeply concerned by the escalation of hostilities in that country. We're also very concerned by the Israeli strikes today in southern Beirut. We note with concern the intensified Israeli airstrikes on alleged Hezbollah targets across the UNIFIL area of operations, as well as north of the Litani River, including the Bekaa Valley, and reports of IDF ground incursions north of the Litani River.
0: Israel has cut all contact with United Nations Secretary General Antonio Guterres after reports that Israel could be blacklisted by the UN for alleged sexual violence in conflict zones, a move Israel's ambassador called outrageous. The UN says it has credible reports of Israeli security forces committing sexual violence against Palestinians in detention and that inspectors were denied access. The UN blacklist also includes the militant group Hamas. Tensions between Israel and the UN have escalated since the start of the war in Gaza. Cuba's Deputy Foreign Minister Josefina Vidal says she sees the risk of US military aggression against the island growing as negotiations between Havana and Washington stall. She was speaking at a legislative hearing at the national capital to denounce US sanctions on Cuban oil imports.
8: We hope that dialogue will prevail at this time when the aggressive actions taken by the US government against Cuba cast doubt on the seriousness and responsibility with which it is approaching this process. We believe that the international community cannot stand idly by while an entire people is deprived of its means of livelihood, while an entire population continues to be punished for reasons of domination, and while a country is threatened militarily without any justification.
0: British Prime Minister Keir Starmer is defending his government after former Labour leader Tony Blair criticised his policies. Blair, who led Labour to three election wins, urged the party to focus on stronger policy, not personalities, in a lengthy essay this week. Starmer stood by his record, saying his government's approach meets today's challenges.
9: My response to Tony is, yes, it's right to talk about policy, it's right to talk about ideas, that's where the debate should be, but actually, no, I don't agree that the policy choice of this government weren't the right policy choices, given what we inherited, very different situation in 2024 to 1997, and dealing with what we had to turn around, the policy choices, we're vindicated by them because those changes have happened.
0: Canadian Prime Minister Mark Carney is urging a new partnership with the US just weeks before US President Donald Trump decides whether to renew the US-Mexico-Canada trade agreement. Speaking in New York, Carney called for closer cooperation in energy and critical minerals, but warned that rising tariffs and global competition are pushing Canada to diversify.
10: The world is becoming more divided and dangerous. And Canada recognized these developments earlier than most. And our response reflects the core lesson that we've taken from these tectonic shifts. Namely, that is that we have to take care of ourselves and we have to be true to ourselves. Let's be absolutely clear. Canada Strong will help make America great again.
0: An Austrian man has been sentenced to 15 years in jail after admitting to plotting a foiled jihadist attack on a Taylor Swift concert. The US megastar was forced to cancel the three Vienna shows of her record-breaking Eras tour in the summer of 2024 after authorities warned of the plot by the so-called Islamic State group. Accused of planning the attack and forming an IS cell, the jury found 21-year-old Austrian national Baron A guilty on all counts. It's gone 11 minutes, it's coming up to 12 minutes past one. Sports is next.
11: Good afternoon, I'm your AI Sports presenter. We begin in the NBA playoffs, where the Western Conference Finals are headed to a series deciding Game 7. The San Antonio Spurs crushed the Oklahoma City Thunder 118-91 in Game 6, leading from wire to wire while limiting OKC to just 37% shooting. Victor Wembanyama rebounded from a subpar Game 5, finishing with 28 points and 10 rebounds, while two-time MVP Shai Gilgeous-Alexander had just 15 points. His

0: Fewest tally in any game all season. The winner of Game 7 will play the New York Knicks in the NBA Finals. In tennis, there's been a major upset at the French Open. Yannick Sinner, the world number one, was stunned by 56th-ranked Juan Manuel Cerundolo of Argentina in a five-set battle in the second round. Sinner was up by two sets and 5-1 in the third when he began experiencing dehydration and dizziness under sweltering temperatures. He spoke on his struggles after that shock defeat, which ended his 30-match winning run.
1: Starting to feel very dizzy, very low of energy, and tried to serve it out, but didn't have a lot of energy. Fourth set, I let it go a little bit, trying to have a bit more energy in the fifth. Very important game, the first one, couldn't hold, and then it went all a bit downwards. But woke up this morning, didn't feel very well, and tried to keep the points very short. Also in the beginning, I was hitting very clean, very good, and then I just kind of hit the wall, and that's it.
0: Sticking with the French Open, where home favorite Moise Kwame's fairytale run is showing no signs of slowing down. The 17-year-old Frenchman, ranked 318 in the world, is now the youngest man to reach the third round of a Grand Slam tournament since Rafael Nadal 23 years ago. Kwame advanced after surviving a five-set battle against Paraguay's Adolfo Daniel Vallejo, doing so in 4 hours and 56 minutes under sizzling conditions. In the women's draw, reigning champion Coco Gauff continued her title defense by ousting Egyptian qualifier Mayra Sharif, winning 6-3, 6-2. Meanwhile, world number one Aryna Sabalenka marches on in her bid for a maiden Roland Garros title. The Belarusian defeated Elsa Jacquemot of France in straight sets, though she says it didn't come without a challenge.
2: Yeah, that was a very, very tough opponent, tricky match. I'm happy that I closed it in straight sets. And I have to say that, of course, they were cheering for her, but I have to say that they were really respectful, and it was really nice playing on Chatrier, even against the French. So I really enjoyed it and happy to be through.
0: And finally, in football, Brazil star Neymar has been hit with another injury setback ahead of the World Cup. The 34-year-old will require at least 2 to 3 weeks of treatment for a calf injury. This means Neymar will miss Brazil's two pre-World Cup friendlies against Panama and Egypt, and he may also be out of their tournament opener against Morocco on June 13th. And that's your look at sport.
3: And before we go, a quick look at the weather. Temperature's 33 degrees, humidity 64%. The very hot weather warning is in force. The news from RTHK.

0: 一个乐章咧，好似精灵一样敏捷咯，系谐乐曲啊，出自李托夫嘅第四首交响协奏曲。刚才担任钢琴独奏嘅就系黄宇佳，一齐演出嘅系迪逊托马士指挥嘅三藩市交响乐团。
1: We began the second segment with a pastoral from Hubert Parry's An English Suite, performed by the City of London Sinfonia under the direction of Richard Hickox. We then heard Alexander Scriabin's Etude in B-flat minor, Opus 8, No. 11, arranged by Gregor Piatigorsky. The piece was performed by Lola Decour on the bassoon and Paloma Quida on the piano.Concluding this section was the Scherzo from Henry Lytolf's Concerto Sinfonique No. 4, featuring Yuja Wang on the piano. She was accompanied by the San Francisco Symphony Orchestra under the direction of conductor Michael Tilson Thomas.
0: 咁黄宇佳嘅演奏咧，亦都将我哋今日一时之选嘅节目带到终结啦。为你作英语节目介绍嘅系 Jessica 吴艺晴啊，我系马妍莹，多谢你收听，祝你有个愉快嘅下昼啦，我哋下次再见。

on the concert on full repeat this Tuesday afternoon at 3. The concert, National Orchestra of France, Vienna Spirit, a Strauss gala, recorded live at the Auditorium of Radio France Broadcasting House Paris on the 17th of October 2025. The National Orchestra of France, under Manfred Hoenig, celebrate the Viennese soul between the verve of von Suppe and the flamboyance of these Strauss pieces. On the program, we have the Hollywood romanticism of Korngold, in which violinist Maria Duenas embodies the brilliance of a sparkling musical journey. Come dance with us.

0: 香港电台第四台，生活中的微娱乐。
1: RTHK, the news at 2 with Awesome Khan. A new record for the longest streak of hot nights for May could be set if the temperature hits 28 degrees tonight. There have already been 6 in a row since Saturday, tying the current record. Acting Assistant Director at the Observatory Choi Chun Wing was speaking on RTHK program.
2: Actually, looking back at May in previous years, we usually start to see some hotter weather. If we look back around April and May, there have been some very hot days, so it's not particularly early this year for the heat to begin.
1: As Chief Executive John Lee prepares to lead a trade delegation to Kazakhstan and Uzbekistan, the chairman of the Federation of Hong Kong Industry says the visit comes as the Central Asian states are looking to diversify their economies. Anthony Lam, who is on the delegation, says Hong Kong is ideally placed to help.
3: They are now very minerals and gold-based, construction-based economy. So they want to develop the digital economy, they want to develop the light industry, they want to develop the green technology economy. So Hong Kong is supposed to supply them with these kind of opportunities and technologies. So Hong Kong is being a super connector to the outside, to China, and also to Central Asia. So this is a great opportunity for the Hong Kong companies to participate in the development and the growth of the Central Asia countries.
1: Police say they have used small drones in the arrest of a suspected drug dealer in Sham Shui Po. Officers stopped the 65-year-old man as he was cycling along Boundary Street yesterday. About 10 grams of suspected heroin with a street value of $4,500 was found nearby. Census data from Japan has shown the country's population dropping by a record 2.5%. Natalie Ching reports.
4: A preliminary tally of Japan's census found that the population slipped to 123 million in 2025, more than 3 million fewer than the previous census in 2020. It was the biggest decrease since the twice-a-decade survey started in 1920, and more than triple the decline recorded between 2015 and 2020. In addition to an aging population, Japan also has a low birth rate. In 2025, there were just under 706,000 babies, the 10th straight year of decline. While immigration may be a solution, Japanese Prime Minister Sanae Takaichi is pushing for tougher measures against it.
1: Blue Origin's New Glenn rocket has exploded while on the launch pad at Cape Canaveral in Florida. Company founder Jeff Bezos says all personnel had been accounted for and were safe. The unmanned rocket had been undergoing a so-called hot fire test, where a rocket engine is fired up while anchored to the ground. U.S. Vice President J.D. Vance has told reporters that Washington was not there yet on a deal with Iran, but that the parties were close, adding that the U.S. was in a position where it could substantially set back Tehran's nuclear program. If you look at what we've

0: already accomplished here, assuming that we're able to get to a final agreement here. We're reopening the Straits of Hormuz. We've already decimated their conventional military, and we're in a position where we could substantially set back their nuclear program, not just during the term of this president, but over the long term. That's a very, very good thing for the American people. So we're not there yet, but we're very close, and we're going to keep on working at it.
1: U.S. Treasury Secretary Scott Bessent says the United States will halt Iranian Airlines' access to landing spots, among other measures, as Washington pushes to intensify pressure on Tehran and open the Strait of Hormuz. In a post on X, Bessent said Washington will shut down access to landing spots, refueling, and ticket sales without providing further details. Cuba's Deputy Foreign Minister Josefina Vidal says she sees the rise of U.S. military aggression against the island growing as negotiations between Havana and Washington stall. She was speaking at a legislative hearing at the National Capitol to denounce U.S. sanctions on Cuban oil exports.
2: We hope that dialogue will prevail at this time when the aggressive actions taken by the U.S. government against Cuba cast doubt on the seriousness and responsibility with which it is approaching this process. We believe that the international community cannot stand idly by while an entire people is deprived of its means of livelihood, while an entire population continues to be punished for reasons of domination, and while a country is threatened militarily without any justification.
1: A look at the weather. It's fine, apart from showers. It'll be extremely hot in the afternoon. And there'll be showers. There'll be squally thunderstorms later. Light winds becoming moderate easterlies. Looking ahead, there'll be more showers at first tomorrow. And high temperature weather will be alleviated. Sunny periods and a few showers on Sunday and Monday. The very hot weather warning is in effect, as is the heat amber stress is currently on amber. Current temperature, 34 degrees. Relative humidity, 62%. The news from RTHK.
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I am Sheng Chen Hei. In this episode, we will listen to the Primary School Choir Finals, Hong Kong and Kowloon Regions Intermediate Section. 你好，欢迎收听香港电台第四台的第78届香港学校音乐节节目。我是程俊熙，今个礼拜我们听下小学合唱决赛港岛及九龙区域中级组的赛事。总共有四队学校的。首先是圣保罗男女中学附属小学，他们的合唱团会为我们演唱施乃达的秋夜晚土和史道斯的星座。The finalist teams are from four different schools. The first team is the choir of St. Paul's Co-Educational College Primary School. Here they are to sing Autumn Vesper by Audrey Snyder and Cousin by Tobin Stokes.

The choir of St. Paul's Co-Educational College Primary School just sang Kusen by Tobin Stokes, and before that, Autumn Vesper by Audrey Snyder. 圣保罗男女中学附属小学的合唱团率先为我们演唱过史道斯的星座，还有之前斯乃达的秋夜晚土。接着下来有拔萃女小学的合唱团演唱斯乃达的秋夜晚土和帕克的诗篇。And next, the choir of Diocesan Girls Junior School is going to sing Autumn Vesper by Audrey Snyder and A Psalm by Andy Beck.

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Here is the choir of St. Stephen's College Preparatory School, In My Root is in China, by Si Tu Kang, and Treble Times by Ng Chak-yen.

Troubled Times by Yin Chak-yen, sung just there by the choir of St. Stephen's College Preparatory School. And before that, they also sang My Root is in China by Si Tu Kang. 星士提反书院附属小学的合唱团刚才为我们演唱过伍卓妍的歌如同声，之前还有司徒抗的作品我的根啊在中国。跟住轮到最后一队合唱团的队伍演唱了，他们是香港培正小学的合唱团，会为我们送上司徒抗的我的根啊在中国，以及夫格吉夫的星星的暑假。And finally, the choir of Pui Ching Primary School is going to sing My Root is in China by Si Tu Kang and The Summer Vacation of Stars by Hu Ge Ji Fu.

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0: Cinderbone and Susanna Shaw.
1: Hello, everybody. So, you make our job so difficult. Because you're all so fantastic. And I know everybody always says that, but you really are. So, there's the notes and the rhythm and the words. Between all of you, they were so precise and so clear. And also, every choir really felt like they were singing as a team. It's very obvious from where we are if there are one or two or three people who, you know, aren't looking in the same direction. Everybody seems to understand the text and the meaning of the words. And I think for that, we have to give your teachers a round of applause.
2: Okay, I'm the best primary school intermediate choir in the Hong Kong region, and the Kowloon region goes to choir number one. So applause for educational talent from the primary school.
0: Congratulations to the choir of St. Paul's Co-Educational College Primary School. They have won this final with the performance of foreign language songs, and they are the best primary school intermediate choir in the Hong Kong region and the Kowloon region. 圣保罗男女中学附属小学的合唱团，他们爱民歌曲的演出赢得这一场决赛，成为本年度最佳港岛及九龙区域小学中级组合唱团，恭喜晒！亦都复述翻头先评判所讲啊，佢话咧今日嘅每一队合唱团都表现出色啊，无论系音高、节奏定系歌词都表现得准确又清晰，而且非常之有团体嘅凝聚力啊！比赛喺呢度咧亦都系嚟到结束啦。呢一场香港学校音乐节合唱决赛系由香港学校音乐及朗诵协会主办，2026年3月27日喺香港浸会大学大学会堂由香港电台第四台录音。录音工程师系戴达祥，录音监制、节目监制同埋主持都系我程俊熙。多谢你收听，我哋下个礼拜再见。And this concludes today's choir final of the Hong Kong Schools Music Festival, presented by the Hong Kong Schools Music and Speech Association, recorded by RTHK Radio 4 on the 27th of March 2026 at the Academic Community Hall at the Hong Kong Baptist University. The recording engineer was Tai Tat Chang. The recording producer, program producer and presenter have been myself, Xing Chun Hei. Thank you for listening, and until next week, goodbye.

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We still have some time in hand before the next scheduled program. And here is violinist Akiko Suwanai leading the Chamber Orchestra of Europe in J.S. Bach's Violin Concerto No. 2 in E, BWV 1042.

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0: RTHK, the news at 3 with Azam Khan. A new record for the longest streak of hot nights for May could be set if the temperature hits 28 degrees tonight. There have already been six in a row since Saturday, tying the current record. Acting Assistant Director at the Observatory, Choi Chun-wing, was speaking on RTHK program.
1: Actually, looking back at May in previous years, we usually start to see some hotter weather. If we look back around April and May, there have been some very hot days, so it's not particularly early this year for the heat to begin.
0: As Chief Executive John Lee prepares to lead a trade delegation to Kazakhstan and Uzbekistan, the chairman of the Federation of Hong Kong Industry says the visit comes as the Central Asian states are looking to diversify their economies. Anthony Lam, who is on the delegation, says Hong Kong is ideally placed to help.
2: They are now very minerals and gold-based, construction-based economy. So they want to develop the digital economy, they want to develop the light industry, they want to develop the green technology economy. So Hong Kong is supposed to supply them with these kind of opportunities and technologies. So Hong Kong is being a super connector to the outside, to China, and also to Central Asia. So this is a great opportunity for the Hong Kong companies to participate in the development and the growth of the Central Asia countries.
0: Police say they've used small drones in the arrest of a suspected drug dealer in Sham Shui Po. Officers stopped the 65-year-old man as he was cycling along Boundary Street yesterday. About 10 grams of suspected heroin with a street value of $4,500 was found nearby. U.S. Vice President J.D. Vance has told reporters that Washington was not there yet on a deal with Iran, but that the parties were close, adding that the U.S. was in a position where it could substantially set back Tehran's nuclear program.
3: If you look at what we've already accomplished here, assuming that we're able to get to a final agreement here, we're reopening the Straits of Hormuz, we've already decimated their conventional military, and we're in a position where we could substantially set back their nuclear program, not just during the term of this president, but over the long term. That's a very, very good thing for the American people. So we're not there yet, but we're very close, and we're going to keep on working at it.
0: U.S. Treasury Secretary Scott Bessent says the United States will halt Iranian Airlines' access to landing spots, among other measures, as Washington pushes to intensify pressure on Tehran and open the Strait of Hormuz. In a post on X, Bessent said Washington will shut down access to landing spots, refueling, and ticket sales without providing further details. In the Democratic Republic of the Congo, much-needed aid has arrived by cargo plane to help fight the Ebola outbreak. The World Health Organization has recorded 10 confirmed and 223 suspected Ebola deaths in the DRC since the outbreak was declared on May 15th. Speaking from the tarmac, UNICEF's emergency chief Jerome Cauchy explained the importance of these deliveries.
4: This is essential equipment for the Ebola response. There are medicines and protective equipment to protect medical staff. There is also material to secure health structures and tents to secure the response.
0: Meanwhile, WHO Dr. Tedros Adhanom Ghebreyesus has landed in the DRC capital Kinshasa. He said the outbreak can be stopped. An Austrian man has been sentenced to 15 years in jail after admitting to plotting a foiled jihadist attack on a Taylor Swift concert. The U.S. megastar was forced to cancel the three Vienna shows of her record-breaking Eras tour in the summer of 2020.

0: 24, after authorities warned of the plot by the so-called Islamic State group accused of planning the attack and forming an IS cell. The jury found a 21-year-old Austrian national, Baran, guilty on all accounts. Cuba's deputy foreign minister, Josefina Vidal, says she sees the risk of U.S. military aggression against the island growing as negotiations between Havana and Washington stall. She was speaking at a legislative hearing at the national capital to denounce U.S. sanctions on Cuban oil exports.
1: We hope that dialogue will prevail at this time when the aggressive actions taken by the U.S. government against Cuba cast doubt on the seriousness and responsibility with which it is approaching this process. We believe that the international community cannot stand idly by while an entire people is deprived of its means of livelihood, while an entire population continues to be punished for reasons of domination, and while a country is threatened militarily without any justification.
0: Quick look at the weather. It's extremely hot with sunny periods in the afternoon, and there'll be showers and squally thunderstorms. The thunderstorm warning is in effect. The very hot weather is in effect, as is the heat stress at work warning is amber. Current temperature 33 degrees, relative humidity 62%. The news from RTHK.

Good evening and welcome to RTHK Radio 4. My name is Livia Lin and I'll be your host for this edition of Concert on 4. 大家好，欢迎你收听香港电台第四台，我是凌琪晶，为你主持今集四台音乐会。今晚我们要为你转播的是在2026年4月21号在香港大会堂音乐厅录音的《巴松馆的魔法师》。这一场音乐会由香港城市室乐团主办，他们特别邀请到生于法国的德芙担任巴松馆独奏兼客席指挥。This concert is titled Bassoon and Baton, presented by the City Chamber Orchestra of Hong Kong. It took place on the 21st of April 2026 at the Hong Kong City Hall Concert Hall. Our soloist this evening is Sophie Durfel. French-born Sophie Durfel makes an exciting Hong Kong debut, performing the greatest virtuoso concertos ever written for the bassoon from the Baroque and classical eras. She will also draw her baton to conduct the City Chamber Orchestra of Hong Kong in works by French composers Lully, Guzak, and Guy Hopatz. A little about her remarkable career. Sophie Durfel began her musical education on guitar and clarinet, and has been playing the bassoon since 2003. She has held the principal bassoon chairs at both the Vienna Philharmonic and the Vienna State Opera Orchestras since 2015, and before that, she was contrabassoonist of the Berlin Philharmonic Orchestra. She is a prize winner of the prestigious ARD International Music Competition in Munich in 2013 and the Beethoven Ring in Bonn in 2014. She will begin the concert by leading the City Chamber Orchestra of Hong Kong in a very famous piece, Marche pour la Cérémonie de Turc, the March of the Turkish Ceremony, LWV 43 by Jean-Baptiste Lully. 今場音樂會的曲目都是來自巴洛克和古典時期的作品，而音樂會的主角德芙還會以巴松館獨奏和樂團合作送上韋華帝、莫扎特還有亨密爾的協奏曲。德芙2003年才開始吹奏巴松館，最初接觸的

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This stirring march comes from his large-scale comedy ballet, Le Bourgeois Gentilhomme, a collaboration with the playwright Molière, first performed at court in 1670. Besides the strings and winds section, three percussionists are now standing on the far right of the stage with period instruments. The orchestra has just finished tuning, and they are now waiting for the entrance of tonight's guest conductor and bassoonist, Sophie Durfel. And here she comes. The concert will now begin with Marche pour la Cérémonie de Turc by Jean-Baptiste Lully.

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orchestra in Antonio Vivaldi's Concerto for Bassoon in G Major RV493. The Venetian-born composer enjoyed European renown as a violin virtuoso, composer and teacher. He composed 39 concertos for the bassoon and, at the time, an unfamiliar solo instrument. Each of these compositions was testing the technical demands. Vivaldi's Concerto for Bassoon in G Major RV493 requires considerable agility for its leaps of register and precipitous pedal arpeggios. Here comes Sophie Durfel with her bassoon, Antonio Vivaldi's Bassoon Concerto in G Major, RV493, with the City Chamber Orchestra of Hong Kong.

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Philharmonic Orchestra. She is also involved in a project to record Vivaldi's complete catalogue of 39 bassoon concertos with La Folia Baroque Orchestra as both soloist and conductor. This evening's harpsichordist David Chung and the wind players have now left the stage.As the City Chamber Orchestra of Hong Kong prepares for the Serenade for Strings by Joseph Guy Hopatz. Hopatz was a French composer, conductor, and writer. He studied at the Paris Conservatoire, taking organ lessons from César Franck, who became a lasting influence on his compositional style. A short, graceful piece for string orchestra.The serenade is predominantly formed of a gently undulating four-bar theme. It begins with the lower strings, then is joined by muted upper strings. 乐团已经准备就绪，现场观众亦都再次热烈的掌声欢迎香港城市室乐团的客席指挥德芙。

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This concert is titled Bassoon and Baton, referring to the double role of Sophie Durfo this evening. Next on the program is the B-flat major Bassoon Concerto K-191 of Wolfgang Amadeus Mozart, composed when he was 18 years old. This is Mozart's only surviving bassoon concerto. While the choice of bassoon as solo instrument is an uncommon one for the time, the orchestral scoring is typical of the classical era, consisting of strings and prominent parts for two oboes and two horns. A sweet-natured piece, it displays the bassoon's contrasting resonance of registers and its agile ability. A lofty fanfare sprinkled with gentle appoggiaturas forms the allegro's introduction before the bassoonist enters with flashy passage work, trills and intervals leaping wider than an octave. The andante ma adagio that follows is pensive and reposeful, with the bassoon in expressively songful voice to the accompaniment of muted upper strings. The final rondo, in the style of a poised minuet, features the solo bassoon performing virtuosic variations between a recurring refrain, only taking up the main theme towards the end. 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while leading the City Chamber Orchestra of Hong Kong.

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Sophie Durfel's Hong Kong debut with the City Chamber Orchestra of Hong Kong.The orchestra holds a unique position as one of Asia's leading chamber orchestras. Founded by oboist Leah Nichols in 1999, CCOHK has performed with many of the world's most celebrated artists and composers, including Sir James Galway, Dame Evelyn Glennie, Dame Emma Kirby, Michaela Petri, Edgar Meyer, Richard Galliano, to name a few.Adding to that list this evening is bassoonist and conductor Sophie Durfel. As BBC Music Magazine has hailed, Sophie Durfel wields a full-toned modern bassoon with brilliance and sensitivity. 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symphony, Opus 6, No. 3 by Gusek, will now be performed by the City Chamber Orchestra of Hong Kong under the direction of guest conductor Sophie Durfel.

Warm applause from the audience here at the Hong Kong City Hall Concert Hall. We've just been listening to the CCOHK performing Symphony in C minor, Opus 6, number 3, RH24, by François-Joseph Guzek. 今晚音乐会的黑席指挥德福带领着香港城市室乐团，今晚为我们送上过是高石克的C小调交响曲作品六第三首 RH24。 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She is once again getting ready to bring her own bassoon for the final piece on the program, the Grand Concerto in F Major, S63-WOO23 by Johann Nepomuk Hummel. An exceptionally talented Austrian pianist and composer, Hummel's musical style spanned the classical and romantic periods. He undertook musical studies with Mozart, Haydn, and Salieri. He himself was a highly sought-after and influential teacher whose notable pupils included Carl Czerny, Robert Schumann, and even Chopin. The grand concerto we are about to hear is ambitious in scale and is characteristically classical in its setting and mode of expression. It is distinguished for its tuneful attributes, showcasing the bassoon's lyrical expression to favorable effect. As Sophie Durfo returns to the stage with her instrument, we are about to hear the Grand Concerto in F Major, S63-WOO23 by Johann Nepomuk Hummel with the City Chamber Orchestra of Hong Kong.

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Sophie Durfel featured as bassoon soloist and guest conductor concludes this evening's concert with the City Chamber Orchestra of Hong Kong. Responding to the audience's enthusiastic applause, Sophie Durfel comes out to bow again.And she calls the orchestra to stand. She has just received a bouquet from the presenter and she gave it to the concertmaster. 工作人员刚刚就送上了一束鲜花给今晚音乐会的主角，是巴松管独奏兼指挥德芙，他将鲜花转赠了给乐团的首席。德芙再一次鞠躬向现场观众致意。你收听紧嘅系2026年4月21日喺香港大会堂音乐厅举行香港城市室乐团嘅巴松管的魔法师音乐会。嚟到呢度咧，呢一场音乐会要结束啦。音乐会系由香港城市室乐团主办，香港电台第四台为你录音转播。录音工程师是何文伟，录音监制是我凌其晶，我亦都是今集节目的主持和监制。多谢你收听四台音乐会，下次再见。And that's the end of tonight's concert, Bassoon and Baton, presented by the City Chamber Orchestra of Hong Kong, featuring Sophie Durfel as bassoon soloist and conductor.This concert was recorded on the 21st of April 2026 at the Hong Kong City Hall Concert Hall by RTHK Radio 4. The recording engineer was Ho Man Y. The recording producer has been myself, Livia Lin. I'm also your presenter and producer for this episode of Concert on 4. We have come to the end of this evening's program. Thanks for tuning in to Radio 4. Until next time, goodbye.

This is RTHK Radio 4. We have a little bit of time before the next scheduled program, so here is the Toccata in C minor, BWV 911 of J.S. Bach, to be performed on piano by Luca de Bach. 呢度系香港电台第四台。喺下一个节目之前，我哋一齐欣赏下钢琴家迪巴格弹奏 J.S. 巴克嘅 C 小调足记曲 BWV 911。

0: 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Bach, BWV 911 performed by Luca de Bach on the piano. Thank you for listening.
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0: RTHK The News at 5 with Sachin Katwe. A new record for the longest streak of hot nights for the month of May could be set if the temperatures hit 28 degrees tonight. There have already been 6 in a row since Saturday, tying the current record. Acting Assistant Director of the Observatory, Choi Chun Wing, was speaking on an RTHK program.
1: Actually, looking back at May in previous years, we usually start to see some hotter weather. If we look back around April and May, there have been some very hot days, so it's not particularly early this year for the heat to begin.
0: A man surnamed Sid has told RTHK that he's paying extra attention to his health during the hot weather. Apart from staying hydrated, he also offered tips on how to acclimatize to temperature difference between indoors and outdoors.
2: You gotta drink lots of water and try not to step into the air-conditioned room so quickly. So let your body adjust a little bit more. If you work in an air-conditioned office, you should bring a jacket to the office so that once you get in and you feel too cold, then you put on the jacket to avoid catching the cold. The climate is really changing these days. I'm really concerned. I don't know how we're going to bear it. But, you know, the thing is just ease into the temperature so that you don't get a thermal shock, I would say.
0: As Chief Executive John Lee prepares to lead a trade delegation to Kazakhstan and Uzbekistan, the chairman of the Federation of Hong Kong Industries says the visit comes as the Central Asian states are looking to diversify their economies. Anthony Lam, who is a part of the delegation, said Hong Kong is ideally placed to help.
3: They are now very minerals and gold-based, construction-based economy. So they want to develop the digital economy. They want to develop the light industry. They want to develop the green technology economy. So Hong Kong is supposed to supply them with these kind of opportunities and technologies. So Hong Kong is being a super connector to the outside, to China, and also to Central Asia. So this is a great opportunity for the Hong Kong companies to participate in the development and the growth of the Central Asia countries.
0: Lawmaker Stanley Ng says the LegCo subcommittee tasked with supporting the government's efforts to create Hong Kong's first five-year plan has engaged with more than 4,000 people and received about 570 written submissions in the past month. Speaking to reporters, Ng, who is the chairman of the subcommittee, said they have held 4 meetings and 99 consultation sessions during the past month.
4: We have actively contacted different sectors and invited experts, community groups, and stakeholders to participate extensively. We have listened to the voices of the grassroots and gathered professional insights, which allowed us to gain suggestions that have a broad coverage, are highly targeted towards issues, and are substantive. This would provide the foundation and support for the government to formulate its five-year plan that resonates with public opinion.
0: In February, Chief Executive John Lee announced that the SAR would launch its five-year plan alongside the nation's blueprint. Public consultations are expected to commence this quarter. Police have arrested a 14-year-old student for allegedly hiding a 13-centimeter-long cutter between the seats of a double-decker bus. The teenager was arrested yesterday on suspicion of possessing an offensive weapon and attempted wounding. Officers were alerted on Wednesday after a passenger discovered the cutter wedged between seats on the upper deck of a city bus vehicle. No one was injured in the incident. Inspector Lee Yan Horn says while officers believe the suspect acted alone, they are investigating a motive.
5: So based on our preliminary investigation, the incident stemmed from a dispute of the arrested person with his classmates over some trivial matters. So during that juncture, he put out a silver cutter and point to his classmates. And then he took it back. When the arrested person alighted from the bus, he left the cutter on the bus. And that's why the informant of the case, when he sat on the same position, he was nearly stabbed by the cutter.
0: And the weather forecast for tonight and tomorrow, becoming cloudy with a few showers and squally thunderstorms. Showers will be heavier in some areas. Temperatures will range between 27 and 31 degrees tomorrow. Light winds becoming moderate easterly winds. Sunny periods and a few showers in the following couple of days. Right now at the observatory, it is 33 degrees and the relative humidity is 66%. Please be reminded that

0: 新闻之后带俾你最新一次嘅交通消息。东涌道有交通意外，近龙井头嘅来回方向全线封闭，驾驶人士请改道行驶。港乐道中往坚尼地城方向近文华里有交通意外，部分行车线封闭，加上港乐道西天桥往西隧车多，西行车龙排到去中环广场。另外，中环湾仔绕道西行出口亦都系车多。土瓜湾水管紧急维修，美景街往落山道方向近美景楼一期嘅唯一行车线封闭，车辆只可以左转美光街，请改用其他道路，留意现场指示。隧道情况：东隧港岛入口东区走廊东行龙尾东港中心，红隧港岛入口告士打道东行过海龙尾新鸿基中心，告士打道西行过海及左转坚拿道天桥龙尾百德新街，坚拿道天桥过海及香港仔隧道慢线落湾仔龙尾黄竹坑入口。香港仔隧道往红隧方向取消间歇性封闭措施。红隧九龙入口龙尾理工大学湾位，将隧去观塘入口车多，将军澳道上行往将隧龙尾观塘警署。路面情况，港岛区龙和道往红隧近大会堂至国金车多，金乐道中天桥下行文宝街龙尾中山纪念公园，天尼地道往皇后大道东龙尾合和中心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
1: We've just had the Love Song, Opus 7, Number 1, by Souk. This arrangement was by Yaroslav Kotsian, and on the violin was David Oistrakh, and on the piano, Vladimir Yampolsky.

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1: We were listening to The Adoration of the Earth, which is part one of Stravinsky's Rite of Spring, on the piano, Benjamin Frith and Peter Hill.

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1: The violinist Wilde Frang was playing the first movement of Korngold's Violin Concerto in D Major, Opus 35. The conductor was James Gaffigan, and he led the Frankfurt Radio Symphony Orchestra.
0: 今日小事嘅节目时间嚟到呢一度先啦，一节嘅新闻报道同埋艺坛快讯之后，继续会有日乐之。
2: Hurry, we can't be late. Gonna get our freshman year off a good start.
3: True, but we shouldn't be late for registering as electors as well.
2: But I'm not 18 yet.
3: Doesn't matter. You're eligible if you turn 18 by September 25th this year. Just sign up through I Am Smart before June 2nd.
2: Oh, that's handy. I'll get it down before the lecture.
4: Right.If you hit 18 by September 25th, make sure you're in for the 2026 voter registration.
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0: RTHK, the news at 6 with Sachin Katwe. A new record for the longest streak of hot nights for the month of May could be set if the temperature hits 28 degrees tonight. There have already been 6 in a row since Saturday, tying the current record. A man surnamed Sid has told RTHK that he's paying extra attention to his health during the hot weather. Apart from staying hydrated, he also offered tips on how to acclimatize to the temperature difference between indoors and outdoors.
1: You gotta drink lots of water and try not to step into the air-conditioned room so quickly. So let your body adjust a little bit more. If you work in an air-conditioned office, you should bring a jacket to the office so that once you get in and you feel too cold, then you put on a jacket to avoid catching a cold. The climate is really changing these days. I'm really concerned. I don't know how we're going to bear it. But, you know, the thing is just ease into the temperature so that you don't get a thermal shock, I would say.
0: Meanwhile, an elderly woman surnamed Yao says the hot weather won't disrupt her exercise routine. She added that she uses the air conditioner only when absolutely necessary.
2: It's not good to turn on the air conditioner all the time. It's not good for the environment and for the people. If it isn't too hot and the weather is bearable, just turn on the fan or avoid too much movement at home. If you go out for a walk, take a shower immediately once you go home. After you relax a bit, you will be comfortable again.
0: As Chief Executive John Lee prepares to lead a trade delegation to Kazakhstan and Uzbekistan, the chairman of the Federation of Hong Kong Industries says the visit comes as the Central Asian states are looking to diversify their economies. Anthony Lam, who is a part of the delegation, said Hong Kong is ideally placed to help.
3: They are now very minerals and gold-based, construction-based economy. So they want to develop the digital economy, they want to develop the light industry, they want to develop the green technology economy. So Hong Kong is supposed to supply them with these kind of opportunities and technologies. So Hong Kong is being a super connector to the outside, to China, and also to Central Asia. So this is a great opportunity for the Hong Kong companies to participate in the development and the growth of the Central Asia countries.
0: Lawmaker Stanley Ng says the LegCo subcommittee tasked with supporting the government's efforts to create Hong Kong's first five-year plan has engaged with more than 4,000 people and received about 570 written submissions in the past month. Speaking to reporters, Ng, who is the chairman of the subcommittee, said they have held 4 meetings and 99 consultation sessions during that period.
4: We have actively contacted different sectors and invited experts, community groups, and stakeholders to participate extensively. We have listened to the voices of the grassroots and gathered professional insights, which allowed us to gain suggestions that have a broad coverage, are highly targeted towards issues, and are substantive. This would provide the foundation and support for the government to formulate its five-year plan that resonates with public opinion.
0: In February, Chief Executive John Lee announced that the SAR would launch its first five-year plan alongside the nation's blueprint. Public consultations are expected to commence this quarter. Police have arrested a 14-year-old student for allegedly hiding a 13-centimeter-long cutter between the seats of a double-decker bus. The teenager was arrested yesterday on suspicion of possessing an offensive weapon and attempted wounding. Officers were alerted on Wednesday after a passenger discovered the cutter wedged between seats on the upper deck of a city bus vehicle. No one was injured in the incident. Inspector Lee Ann Horn says while officers believe the suspect acted alone, they are investigating a motive.
5: So based on our preliminary investigation, the incident stemmed from a dispute of the arrested person with his classmates over some trivial matters. So during that juncture, he put out a silver cutter and pointed to his classmates, and then he took it back. When the arrested person alighted from the bus, he left the cutter on the bus. And that's why the informant of the case, when he sat on the same position, he was nearly stabbed by the cutter.
0: And the weather forecast for tonight and tomorrow. Becoming cloudy with a few showers and squally thunderstorms, showers will be heavier in some areas. Temperatures will range between 27 and 31 degrees tomorrow. Light winds becoming moderate easterlies. The outlook, sunny periods and a few showers in the following couple of days. Right now at the observatory, it is 33 degrees and the relative humidity is 71%. Please be reminded that the hot weather warning is in force and the heat stress warning at work is amber. That's the news from RTHK.

0: 嗰個布匹俾娘娘嘅時候咧，其實去到最後，咦，原來個遺願係要咁樣㗎，咁樣，或者可能因為我去到最後都唔係好記得咗，究竟呢個遺願係要原來中間有個咁嘅過程，所以我都覺得咧，即係呢一種遊戲喺觀眾參與到佢哋越投入嘅話咧，也許可能喺今次呢個情況裏面，因為中間其實十六個月裏面咧，我哋其實基本上係重複住一啲嘅動作嘅，就係、是、不停去演報啦，又或者係去交換一啲素材啦。雖然中間有一啲切入嘅點嘅，譬如中間哇原來天氣轉化嘅，咁嗰個主管就會同我哋講下個月就天氣轉化啦，但我哋又唔夠物料喎，會唔會大家係選擇將你哋嘅布匹係叫做捐獻啊，而唔係進貢啊咁樣？咁有啲手頭上有布嘅人咧，就即係佢會捐獻啦。咁我哋當時會諗啊，捐獻咗咪即係冇咗個分數咯咁樣。咁但係原來咧，你又唔會知啦。咁捐獻咗之後，原來咧阿娘娘又因為欣賞你捐獻咧，就會有更加多嘅分嘅咁樣。咁所以咧喺呢啲位置度咧，組員與組員之間嗰個討論，或者係嗰個人性嘅體現咧，有時候都幾有趣嘅。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
4: 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Those who use mobile phones or tablets while driving are risking their lives. For safety's sake, keep your hands on the steering wheel and your eyes on the road. No distractions. Drivers should pay attention to the road ahead.

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1: The pianist Emil Gilels was playing for us Balakirev's Islami.

Once every year, the Hong Kong Schools Music Festival returns as a vibrant stage for young students across the city to shine. Savor many unforgettable moments of the 78th Hong Kong Schools Music Festival this month, every Sunday morning at 11, with repeat every Friday afternoon at 2. Next episode, Primary School Choir Finals, Hong Kong and Kowloon Region's Senior Section.

0: The news at 7 with Sean Kennedy. Chief Executive John Lee is set to lead a government delegation to Kazakhstan and Uzbekistan from Sunday as part of efforts to deepen trade with Central Asia and explore new opportunities. Chloe Fung reports.
1: The delegation will include more than 40 local business and professional figures, as well as representatives from 30 mainland enterprises. They come from various industries and sectors, including finance, legal services, construction, and engineering. John Lee said in a statement that Central Asia enjoys rapid economic development, abundant natural resources, and immense market potential. Hong Kong, he wrote, aims to strengthen cooperation

0: the region in areas including finance, trade, infrastructure, innovation and technology, and green development.
1: Deputy Justice Minister Horace Cheung, Financial Services and the Treasury Chief Christopher Hoy, and Secretary for Commerce and Economic Development Algernon Yao are among the officials joining the trip. Meanwhile, the chairman of the Federation of Hong Kong Industries, Anthony Lam, says the visit comes as the Central Asian countries are looking to diversify their economies.
2: They are now very minerals and gold-based, construction-based economy. So they want to develop the digital economy, they want to develop the light industry, they want to develop the green technology economy. So Hong Kong is supposed to supply them with these kind of opportunities and technologies. So Hong Kong is being a super connector to the outside, to China, and also to Central Asia. So this is a great opportunity for the Hong Kong companies to participate in the development and the growth of the Central Asia countries.
1: A new record for the longest streak of hot night for the month of May could be set if the temperature hits 28 degrees tonight. There have already been six in a row since Saturday, tying the current record. A man surnamed Sit told RTHK that he's paying extra attention to his health during the hot weather. Apart from staying hydrated, he also offered tips on how to acclimatise to the temperature difference between indoors and outdoors.
3: You gotta drink lots of water and try not to step into the air-conditioned room so quickly. So let your body adjust a little bit more. If you work in an air-conditioned office, you should bring a jacket to the office so that once you get in and you feel too cold, then you put on a jacket to avoid catching the cold. The climate is really changing these days. I'm really concerned. I don't know how we're going to bear it. But, you know, the thing is just ease into the temperature so that you don't get a thermal shock, I would say.
1: Meanwhile, an elderly woman surnamed Yao said the hot weather won't disrupt her exercise routine. She added that she uses the air conditioner only when absolutely necessary.
4: It's not good to turn on the air conditioner all the time. It's not good for the environment and for the people. If it isn't too hot and the weather is bearable, just turn on the fan or avoid too much movement at home. If you go out for a walk, take a shower immediately once you go home. After you relax a bit, you will be comfortable again.
1: Lawmaker Stanley Ng says the LegCo subcommittee tasked with supporting the government's efforts to create Hong Kong's first five-year plan has engaged with more than 4,000 people and received about 570 written submissions in the past month. Speaking to reporters, Ng, who's the chairman of the subcommittee, said they have held four meetings and 99 consultation sessions in the past month.
5: We have actively contacted different sectors and invited experts, community groups and stakeholders to participate extensively. We have listened to the voices of the grassroots and gathered professional insights, which allowed us to gain suggestions that have a broad coverage, are highly targeted towards issues, and are substantive. This would provide the foundation and support for the government to formulate its five-year plan that resonates with public opinion.
1: In February, Chief Executive John Lee announced that the SAR would launch its first five-year plan alongside the nation's blueprint. Public consultations are expected to commence this quarter. And the weather forecast for tonight and tomorrow, it'll become cloudy with a few showers and squally thunderstorms. The showers will be heavier in some areas. Temperatures will range between 27 and 31 degrees tomorrow. Light winds will become moderate easterly winds. And the outlook: sunny periods and a few showers in the following couple of days. It'll be very hot in the middle of the week. Right now it's 32 degrees Celsius and the relative humidity is 74%. And please be advised, the very hot weather warning and heat stress warning amber are in force. The news from RTHK.
6: 新闻之后带俾你最新一节嘅交通消息。较早前观塘绕道油塘方向近骏业街嘅坏车离场，近海滨汇一段车多。隧道情况：东隧港岛入口东行龙尾嘉华国际中心、西行龙尾灭火轮展览馆、西隧港岛入口康乐道西天桥西行龙尾珠云湾仔绕道内金钟下角道左转红棉路亦都系慢车，告示打到西行龙尾过咗湾仔交汇处，红隧港岛入口告示打到东行。 往中环洪水过海及左转坚拿道天桥龙尾东区走廊近海丰苑，告示打到东行过海及去北角跑马地方向龙尾喺下角道近天美道坚拿道天桥过海及香港仔隧道慢线落湾仔龙尾管道内黄竹坑入口一段车多。 洪隧九龙入口龙尾康庄道桥。

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1: 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Parents may also receive the results through the POA e-platform or via SMS. 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
1: Currently, principal bassoon of both the Vienna Philharmonic and the Vienna State Opera Orchestra, French-born Sophie Durfeau makes her Hong Kong debut. Performing with the City Chamber Orchestra of Hong Kong in a concert titled Bassoon and Baton, Sophie Durfeau does double duty, soloist and conductor. The program includes virtuoso bassoon concertos by Vivaldi, Mozart and Hummel,as well as music by French composers Lully, Hoppatz, and Gossec. Bassoon and Baton featuring Sophie Durfeau on Concert on Four Repeat this coming Friday, the 29th of May 2026 at 3 p.m. Only on Radio 4.
0: 继续我们的音乐欣赏，在乐圣贝多芬的作品之后到西贝流士出场。讲到这一位的作曲家，很多人即时就会想到他那首的《芬兰颂》。有请亚树坚纳西和波士顿交响乐团演出。

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1: Malcolm Arnold, Musical Genius, presented by David Gwilt.
2: The 1960s saw Malcolm Arnold standing with the critics and the musical establishment in Britain generally plummeting amidst the prevailing view that only serial music and experimental music was the way forward. In 1971, Arnold made his view of music critics well known and said in an interview, "I'll tell you how bitter I am, only as bitter as a man who wants to stand up and walk down the street and doesn't want people shouting offensive, patronising remarks after him. The critics have got to live, but for God's sake, why don't they let me live too?" In 1973, he moved with his wife to Dublin, where he continued his heavy drinking. As he said, "I drank a lot because of depression. From the age of 50, I felt I had had enough of life. It had been enjoyable." Nevertheless, in that year, he completed his Seventh Symphony. According to him, it was intended as a portrait of his three children. This is a surprise, for of all his symphonies, it contains some of his most violent and powerfully aggressive music. This is one side of his Janus-like nature coming to the fore, but without much in the way of the gentle side. In this performance of the first movement, the BBC Philharmonic is conducted by Raymond Gamba.

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In this week's program, we'll get to enjoy the Dunhuang Shanghai Xinyi Chinese Chamber Ensemble, Shanghai's only professional Chinese chamber ensemble in Southern and Northern Tunes, Dunhuang Special, a program that spans North, South, and Central regions of China, surveying both past and present. With a musical atmosphere that continuously rises in intensity, traversing through different regional styles, instruments, timbres, and rhythmic combinations, this concert demonstrates the rich sonic palette and expressive power of Chinese chamber music. Join us for a musical connection, Shanghai and Hong Kong in unison, Southern and Northern Tunes Dunhuang Special, on Concert on Four tonight at 8 p.m.

0: RTHK, the news at 8 with Sean Kennedy. Chief Executive John Lee is set to lead a government delegation to Kazakhstan and Uzbekistan from Sunday as part of efforts to deepen trade with Central Asia and explore new opportunities. Chloe Fong reports.
1: The delegation will include more than 40 local business and professional figures, as well as representatives from 30 mainland enterprises. They come from various industries and sectors, including finance, legal services, construction, and engineering. John Lee said in a statement that Central Asia enjoys rapid economic development, abundant natural resources, and immense market potential. Hong Kong, he wrote, aims to strengthen cooperation with the region in areas including finance, trade, infrastructure, innovation and technology, and green development.
0: Meanwhile, the chairman of the Federation of Hong Kong Industries, Anthony Lam, says the visit comes as the Central Asian economies are looking to diversify.
2: They are now very minerals and gold-based, construction-based economy. So they want to develop the digital economy, they want to develop the light industry, they want to develop the green technology economy. So Hong Kong is supposed to supply them with these kind of opportunities and technologies. So Hong Kong is being a super connector to the outside, to China, and also to Central Asia. So this is a great opportunity for the Hong Kong companies to participate in the development and the growth of the Central Asia countries.
0: Lawmaker Stanley Ng says the LegCo subcommittee tasked with supporting the government's efforts to create Hong Kong's first five-year plan has engaged with more than 4,000 people and received about 570 written

0: submissions in the past month. Speaking to reporters, Ng, who's the chairman of the subcommittee, said they've held 4 meetings and 99 consultation sessions over the past month.
1: We have actively contacted different sectors and invited experts, community groups and stakeholders to participate extensively. We have listened to the voices of the grassroots and gathered professional insights, which allowed us to gain suggestions that have a broad coverage, are highly targeted towards issues, and are substantive. This would provide the foundation and support for the government to formulate its 5-year plan that resonates with public opinion.
0: In February, Chief Executive John Lee announced that the SAR would launch its first 5-year plan alongside the nation's blueprint. Public consultations are expected to begin this quarter. Police say a 14-year-old student has been released on bail after he was detained for allegedly hiding a 13-centimetre-long cutter on a double-decker bus. The teenager was arrested yesterday on suspicion of possessing an offensive weapon and attempted wounding. Officers were alerted on Wednesday after a passenger discovered the cutter wedged between seats on the upper deck of a city bus vehicle. No one was injured in the incident. Inspector Lee Yan Hon says while officers believe the suspect acted alone, they're investigating a motive.
2: So based on our preliminary investigation, the incident stemmed from a dispute of the arrested person with his classmates over some trivial matters. So during that juncture, he put out a silver cutter and pointed to his classmates, and then he took it back. When the arrested person alighted from the bus, he left the cutter on the bus. And that's why the informant of the case, when he sat on the same position, he was nearly stabbed by the cutter.
0: The authorities in the Philippines have released 64 Chinese nationals after the Justice Department ruled that there was insufficient evidence to back allegations against them. 6 other Chinese nationals are undergoing release procedures. Janice Lowe reports.
3: The Chinese citizens had been working at a steel plant in the southern Philippines and were detained 2 weeks ago. The Philippine Department of Justice ordered their release after ruling that there was insufficient evidence to support allegations that they had violated the country's Nuclear Safety Act, Immigration Act, and Labor Code. Following their detention, the Chinese embassy in Manila contacted senior Philippine officials and relevant authorities to call for fair, prompt, and lawful settlement. The mission sent personnel to meet the Chinese nationals in custody. The embassy called for the full protection of the legitimate rights and interests of Chinese citizens and institutions in the Philippines. It also told Chinese nationals in the country to strictly abide by local laws and regulations.
0: And the weather forecast for tonight and tomorrow, it'll become cloudy with a few showers and squally thunderstorms. The showers will be heavier in some areas. Temperatures will range between 27 and 31 degrees tomorrow. Currently 31 degrees Celsius, humidity 76%, and the heat stress at work warning has been cancelled. The news from RTHK.

Hello and welcome to Concert on 4. I'm your English presenter, Cleo Liang. On this episode, we'll be enjoying the 9th concert in a musical connection, Shanghai and Hong Kong in unison, Southern and Northern Tunes, Dun Huang Special, featuring the Dun Huang Shanghai Xinyi Chinese Chamber Ensemble. This concert recording was generously provided by Classical Music 947 Channel Shanghai Media Group, one of the biggest fine music radio channels in China. Radio 4 would like to thank them for their kind support and collaboration in sharing these recordings for all of our listeners to enjoy. Recorded on the 17th of January 2021 in the Cadillac Shanghai Concert Hall, the works curated for this brilliant program form a concert

0: that spans north, south, and central regions of China, surveying both past and present. The concert atmosphere continuously rises in intensity, and through different regional styles, instruments, timbres, and rhythmic combinations, it demonstrates the rich sonic palette and expressive power of Chinese chamber music. Founded by the Shanghai No. 1 National Musical Instrument Factory in September of 2005, the Dunhuang Shanghai Xinyi Chinese Chamber Ensemble is Shanghai's only professional Chinese chamber ensemble. In 2012, it adopted its current name, which it continues to use today. All members of the ensemble are graduates of the Shanghai Conservatory of Music, possessing solid professional skills and extensive performance experience. Rooted in traditional culture, the ensemble upholds an innovative concept of an inheritance, carrying forward the ancient Dunhuang civilization and expressing the new spirit of contemporary Chinese music through a rich and diverse musical language. With me to present this concert in Cantonese is Toby Wong.
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0: Our concert begins with Li Mo's arrangement of the traditional piece General's Command. General's Command originates from a court ceremonial piece of the Tang Dynasty and has been transmitted for more than 1,000 years. It exists in various scores and performance forms. The music mainly depicts the dignity and solemnity of an ancient general ascending the command platform, the agility and swiftness of troops setting out on campaign, and the intensity and tension of battle. Next is He Jian.

Ning's Empty Mountain Verses, which quotes the melodic material of Liu Tianhua's Erhu solo, Birdsong in the Empty Mountain. It unfolds through fourth and fifth interval relationships, like echoes in an empty valley. Then we will hear the Guzheng and Pipa duet, Spring River Scene, adapted by Zhao Mojia and Shi Wenqing from Spring River Flower Moon Night. It incorporates elements from Fishing Boat Sings at Dusk. In the rework sections, the combination of the Guzheng's deep, steady low register and the Pipa's bright timbre outlines the scene of fishermen returning under the clear moonlight of the Qingming season. After that comes Jiang Ying's Flying Strings. In the opening slow section, flute and erhu create distant sounds that bring us into a mysterious Western region's atmosphere. The fast section combines tango rhythms from Western music, expressing a vigorous martial dance full of dynamic beauty and contemporary spirit. Chen Yufei's Capriccio on Exile and Lament, based on adaptations of Guqing music, is ingeniously conceived. Although the Guqing does not appear throughout the piece, its tonal qualities and musical spirit are present everywhere. Finally, to round off our first musical section is Kong Xixuan's plucked and percussion work From the Summit of Mount Tai. It draws inspiration from Du Fu's poem Wang Yu. The addition of percussion powerfully expresses the extraordinary grandeur of the line, I shall reach the summit and see all mountains dwarf beneath me. Coming to the stage now is the Dunhuang Shanghai Xinyi Chinese Chamber Ensemble, here to perform for us the traditional tune General's Command, arranged by Li Mo, He Jianning's Empty Mountain Verses, Zhao Mojia and Shi Wenqing's arrangement of the traditional Spring River Scene, Jiang Ying's Flying Strings, Chen Yufei's Capriccio on Exile and Lament, and Kong Xixuan's From the Summit of Mount Tai.

0: We were just enjoying the Dunhuang Shanghai Xinyi Chinese Chamber Ensemble performing for us the traditional tune General's Command, arranged by Li Mo, He Jianning's Empty Mountain Verses, the traditional tune Spring River Scene, arranged by Zhao Mojia and Xi Wenqing, Jiang Ying's Flying Strings, Chen Yufei's Capriccio on Exile and Lament, and Kong Shixuan's From the Summit of Mount Tai.
1: 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
0: Our second musical portion begins with Zhao Mojia's Guzheng and plucked ensemble work Fish at Play, which draws its inspiration from the Han Yufu poem Jiangnan. The music expands the expressive range of the Guzheng, and harmonic changes vividly depict the composer's childhood memory of watching fish playing in the waters of Jiangnan. Then in Xu Xiao's chamber work Swirling, sliding tones between percussion and erhu immediately catch the ear at the opening with fresh and playful musical language. Later, flute, shan xian, and Guzheng enter one by one like pointless strokes.With alternating glissandi and cross entries, the music becomes unpredictable, playful, and richly colored. Following that, we will hear Li Mo's arrangement of Ni Er's resounding Dance of the Golden Snake, Guan Rengu's tune from Beijing, based

on Shipi employing Shipi melodic materials from Beijing Opera. Li Xiaofang's scoring of the percussion-filled Cantonese music Thunder in Drought. And finally, Wang Rui's reworking of traditional Chinese opera and narrative music, Stage Blossoms. Here is the Jinwang Shanghai Xinyi Chinese Chamber Ensemble performing Zhao Mojia's Fish at Play, Xu Xiao's Swirling, Li Mo's arrangement of Ni Er's Dance of the Golden Snake, Gu Guanren's arrangement of Tune from Beijing, Li Xiaofang's scoring of the Cantonese music Thunder in Drought, and finally, Wang Rui's Stage Blossoms.

0: We were just enjoying the Dunhuang Shanghai Xinyi Chinese Chamber Ensemble performing Zhao Mojie's Fish at Play, Xu Xiao's Swirling, Li Mo's arrangement of Nier's Dance of the Golden Snake, Gu Guanren's arrangement of Tune from Beijing, Li Xiaofeng's scoring of the Cantonese music Thunder and Trout, and Wang Rui's Stage Blossoms.
1: 刚才欣赏过敦煌上海轻逸民族室内乐团为我们带来过六套的作品，包括有赵默佳的如戏、苏萧的旋动、李默改编聂耳的金蛇狂舞、顾冠人编配的惊调、李兆芬改编的广东音乐看天雷，以及黄穗的梨园之花。而来到这里，这一场名叫南腔北调敦煌上海轻逸民族室内乐团专场音乐会亦都要结束了。演出在2021年1月17号在海迪拉克上海音乐厅举行。今晚的演出录音由上海广播电视台东方广播中心经典947频道提供。这一场四台音乐会乐动互港经典共鸣上海与香港空中音乐会特别放送，为你以英语介绍节目，是梁敏莹，我是王家豪，多谢你收听，晚安。
0: And with that, this concert on four Southern and Northern Tunes Dunhuang Special comes to a close. This concert was recorded on the 17th of January 2021 in the Cadillac Shanghai Concert Hall. The recording was provided by SMG Radio Classic 94.7. Your announcers for this broadcast were Toby Wong and myself, Cleo Liang, and the program producer was Toby Wong. Thank you for listening, and goodbye. If you would like to listen to this concert again, tune in to Radio 4 on Thursday, the 4th of June at 3 p.m.
1: 如果你想再次欣赏这场演出，欢迎你在下星期四6月4号下午3点收听节目重播。

0: You're listening to RTHK Radio 4, your place on the airwaves for the fine arts. Before our next regularly scheduled program begins, let's listen to excerpts from Claudio Monteverdi's Vespers of 1610, performed by Pygmalion, led by Raphael Pichon.
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1: We were just listening to excerpts from Claudio Monteverdi's Vespers of 1610, performed by Pygmalion, led by Raphael Pinchon. Don't step away, we'll be right back with more of the music you love.

0: RTHK, the news at 10 with Sean Kennedy. The Shenzhou 21 crew have returned to Earth safely after spending about 7 months aboard the Tiangong space station. The return capsule of the Shenzhou 22 spaceship carrying astronauts Zheng Lu Wufei and Zhang Hongzheng touched down at the Dongfang landing site in Inner Mongolia. The spaceship had undocked from the Tiangong space station earlier this afternoon. The return mission was part of the crew exchange, which saw Hong Kong's first astronaut, Lai Ka-ying, embark on her maiden voyage to the nation's orbital outpost on board Shenzhou 23. Ground support teams have transferred the Shenzhou 21 crew to ambulances for medical checks. Mission commander Zheng Lu, who holds a national record of 7 spacewalks, said he was excited to be back home. He also revealed that the crew had prepared a special gift dedicated to the nation's scientific community.
1: On the day of the Shenzhou 21 launch, the ground team gave us an apple as a gift to wish us a safe mission. Our safety is their biggest wish. May 30th marks National Science and Technology Workers' Day. Therefore, when we departed the space station, we brought an apple back with us to give to all those who work in the fields of science and technology. I would like to say thank you for your hard work, and I wish the country's aerospace programs will continue to thrive with all the success.
0: The nation's youngest astronaut, Wufei, completed 3 spacewalks during this mission. He said he feels extremely proud in taking on such a critical responsibility during his maiden space flight.
2: This mission has helped me truly understand that the most beautiful aspect of youth is being able to do something for the motherland. I will channel this space adventure into motivation to keep moving forward, and I will continue to dedicate my efforts to the country's manned space flight program.
0: Payload expert Zhang Hongzheng said the crew successfully completed all planned research projects while aboard the space station and have obtained valuable research data. Chief Executive John Lee has welcomed a report by lawmakers relating to Hong Kong's first 5-year plan. They submitted a thematic research and opinion gathering report which aims to help the government formulate the 5-year blueprint. The chief executive thanked lawmakers for their efforts and consultative work. Lawmaker Stanley Ng, who heads a LegCo subcommittee on the matter, said his group engaged with more than 4,000 people and received about 570 written submissions in the past month.
2: We have actively contacted different sectors and invited experts, community groups and stakeholders to participate extensively. We have listened to the voices of the grassroots and gathered professional insights, which allowed us to gain suggestions that have a broad coverage, are highly targeted towards issues, and are substantive. This would provide the foundation and support for the government to formulate its 5-year plan that resonates with public opinion.
0: The chief executive, John Lee, is set to lead a government delegation to Kazakhstan and Uzbekistan from Sunday as part of efforts to deepen trade with Central Asia and explore new opportunities. Chloe Fong reports.
3: The delegation will include more than 40 local business and professional figures, as well as representatives from 30 mainland enterprises. They come from various industries and sectors, including finance, legal services, construction, and engineering. Zhang Li said in a statement that Central Asia enjoys rapid economic development, abundant natural resources, and immense market potential. Hong Kong, he wrote, aims to strengthen cooperation with the region in areas including finance, trade, infrastructure, innovation and technology, and green development.
0: Meanwhile, the chairman of the Federation of Hong Kong Industries, Anthony Lam, says the visit comes as the Central Asian countries are looking to diversify their economies.
4: They are now very minerals and gold-based, construction-based economy. So they want to develop the digital economy, they want to develop the light industry, they want to develop the green technology economy. So Hong Kong is supposed to supply them with these kind of opportunities and technologies. So Hong Kong is being a super connector to the outside, to China, and also to Central Asia. So this is a great opportunity for the Hong Kong companies to participate in the development and the growth of the Central Asia countries.
0: And the weather mainly cloudy with occasional showers and squally thunderstorms. The showers will be heavy at first, temperatures ranging between 27 and 31 degrees tomorrow. And the outlook sunny periods and a few showers in the following couple of days. Currently, the amber rainstorm warning signal and the thunderstorm warning are in effect. It's 31 degrees Celsius, humidity 79%. The news from RTHK.
5: One is perfect for a solo. two, you can play doubles. The more the merrier. How about a quartet? You could even form a basketball team. How many children should you have? The choice is yours. Be sure to plan ahead and plan it well. Call the Family Planning Association of Hong Kong on 2572-2222.
6: With the amended Waterworks Ordinance, subdivided unit landlords can only recover water fees from tenants after settling the water bills. Landlords shall give receipts to tenants and keep copies for 2 years. The Water Supplies Department can request information from landlords. The maximum penalty for water overcharging has been increased to $25,000. Install the department's separate water meters now to avoid overcharging. Report overcharging for water. Keep receipts to make things clear.

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0: RTHK, the news at 11 with Peter Koveos. Tonight's headlines, the crew of the Shenzhou 21 space mission returns safely to Earth. Chief Executive John Lee welcomes a report by lawmakers relating to the city's upcoming five-year plan, and the CE is set to lead a high-profile government delegation to Kazakhstan and Uzbekistan. The three-member crew of the Shenzhou 21 space mission have returned to Earth safely after spending a national record of 210 days aboard the Tiangong space station. The return capsule of the Shenzhou 22 spaceship carrying astronauts Zhang Lu, Wu Fei, and Zhong Hongjiang touched down at the Dongfeng landing site in Inner Mongolia. The spaceship had undocked from the space station earlier this afternoon. The return mission was part of the crew exchange, in which saw Hong Kong's first astronaut, Lai Ka-ying, embark on her maiden voyage to the nation's orbital outpost on board Shenzhou 23. Ground support teams have transferred the Shenzhou 21 crew to ambulances for medical checks. Mission Commander Zhong Lu, who holds a national record of 7 spacewalks, said he was excited to be back home. He also revealed that the crew had prepared a special gift dedicated to the nation's scientific community.
1: On the day of the Shenzhou 21 launch, the ground team gave us an apple as a gift to wish us a safe mission. Our safety is their biggest wish. May 30th marks National Science and Technology Workers' Day. Therefore, when we departed the space station, we brought an apple back with us to give to all those who work in the fields of science and technology. I would like to say thank you for your hard work, and I wish the country's aerospace programs will continue to thrive with all the success.
0: The nation's youngest astronaut, Wu Fei, completed 3 spacewalks during this mission. He said he feels extremely proud in taking on such a critical responsibility during his maiden spaceflight.
2: This mission has helped me truly understand that the most beautiful aspect of youth is being able to do something for the motherland. I will channel this space adventure into motivation to keep moving forward, and I will continue to dedicate my efforts to the country's manned spaceflight program.
0: Payload expert Zhong Hongjiang, for his part, said the crew successfully completed all planned research projects while aboard the space station and obtained valuable research data. Here in Hong Kong, Chief Executive John Lee has welcomed a report by lawmakers relating to Hong Kong's first five-year plan. They submitted a thematic research and opinion gathering report, which aims to help the government formulate the five-year blueprint. The CE thanked lawmakers for their efforts and consultative work. Lawmaker Stanley Ng, who heads a LegCo subcommittee on the matter, said his group engaged with more than 4,000 people and received about 570 written submissions in the past month.
2: We have actively contacted different sectors and invited experts, community groups, and stakeholders to participate extensively. We have listened to the voices of the grassroots and gathered professional insights, which allowed us to gain suggestions that have a broad coverage, are highly targeted towards issues, and are substantive. This would provide the foundation and support for the government to formulate its five-year plan that resonates with public opinion.
0: Chief Executive John Lee is set to lead a government delegation to Kazakhstan and Uzbekistan from Sunday as part of efforts to deepen trade with Central Asia and explore new opportunities. Chloe Fung reports.
3: The delegation will include more than 40 local business and professional figures, as well as representatives from 30 mainland enterprises. They come from various industries and sectors, including finance, legal services, construction, and engineering. Zhang Li said in a statement that Central Asia enjoys rapid economic development, abundant natural resources, and immense market potential. Hong Kong, he wrote, aims to strengthen cooperation with the region in areas including finance, trade, infrastructure, innovation and technology, and green development.
0: Meanwhile, the chairman of the Federation of Hong Kong Industries, Anthony Lam, says the visit comes as the Central Asian countries are looking to diversify their economies.
4: They are now very minerals and gold-based, construction-based economy. So they want to develop the digital economy, they want to develop the light industry, they want to develop the green technology economy. So Hong Kong is supposed to supply them with these kind of opportunities and technologies. So Hong Kong is being a super connector to the outside, to China, and also to Central Asia. So this is a great opportunity for the Hong Kong companies to participate in the development and the growth of the Central Asia countries.
0: And the weather forecast for tonight and tomorrow, mainly cloudy with occasional showers and squally thunderstorms. Showers will be heavy at first. Currently, the temperature is 27 degrees Celsius at the observatory. Relative humidity is 88%. There's an amber rainstorm warning signal in effect, and a thunderstorm warning will remain in effect until about 1 a.m. tomorrow morning. 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The time is 11 minutes past 5. There's been a...
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Growing up, Mom always taught us that our life path is like a stream, ever flowing, moving forward. If we follow the path, we'll have a journey of adventures as we grow. Who and what we gather are like pebbles and rocks. Some have rare jewels in them, others have unique minerals. If we carry every rock with us, we'll become burdened. Over time, however, I've learned never to disregard or throw aside the pebbles. Instead, place them gently in or along the stream so that we may come back when the time is ready. The rocks filter out the toxins. Everyone comes into our lives for a reason. If we do stray from the path, we must know how to find our ways back to what our brains, our minds, our bodies, our souls fundamentally desire. Following your life path means going with what you know deep down inside you to be true to yourself. So often we find ourselves to be searching for what we already have, pretending to be who we already are, trying to undo what's already been done, unbecoming whatever it was we became. What if, just what if we'd chosen not to change? Instead of forcing growth, we could just stay the same. So much of life is letting things fall into place. But what if life is not a game? Journey on and be free. Know where your roots are, how to find your stream, know where your buried treasures lay. And do what needs to be done at whatever cost, within reason, because always, always you can come back. Let us be each other's boulders, the rocks we lay by the stream.

0: RTHK, the news at midnight with Peter Koveos. The Shenzhou 21 crew have returned to Earth safely after spending a national record of 210 days aboard the Tiangong space station. The return capsule of the Shenzhou 22 spaceship carrying astronauts Zhang Lu, Wu Fei, and Zheng Hongjiang touched down at the Dongfeng landing site in Inner Mongolia. The spaceship had undocked from the space station earlier. The return mission was part of the crew exchange, which saw Hong Kong's first astronaut, Lai Ka-ying, embark on her maiden voyage to the nation's orbital outpost on board Shenzhou 23. Ground support teams have transferred the Shenzhou 21 crew to ambulances for medical checks. Mission Commander Zhang Lu, who holds a national record of 7 spacewalks, said he was excited to be back home. He also revealed that the crew had prepared a special gift dedicated to the nation's scientific community.
1: On the day of the Shenzhou 21 launch, the ground team gave us an apple as a gift to wish us a safe mission. Our safety is their biggest wish. May 30th marks National Science and Technology Workers' Day. Therefore, when we departed the space station, we brought an apple back with us to give to all those who work in the fields of science and technology. I would like to say thank you for your hard work, and I wish the country's aerospace programs will continue to thrive with all the success.
0: The nation's youngest astronaut, Wu Fei, completed 3 spacewalks during this mission. He said he feels extremely proud in taking on such a critical responsibility during his maiden spaceflight. Payload expert...
2: This mission has helped me truly understand that the most beautiful aspect of youth is being able to do something for the motherland. I will channel this space adventure into motivation to keep moving forward, and I will continue to dedicate my efforts to the country's manned spaceflight program.
0: Payload expert Zheng Hongjiang, for his part, said the crew successfully completed all planned research projects while aboard the space station and obtained valuable research data. Here in Hong Kong, Chief Executive John Lee has welcomed a report by lawmakers relating to Hong Kong's first 5-year plan. They submitted a thematic research and opinion gathering report, which aims to help the government formulate the 5-year blueprint. The chief executive thanked lawmakers for their efforts and consultative work. Lawmaker Stanley Ng, who heads a LegCo subcommittee on the matter, said his group engaged with more than 4,000 people and received about 570 written submissions in the past month.
2: We have actively contacted different sectors and invited experts, community groups, and stakeholders to participate extensively. We have listened to the voices of the grassroots and gathered professional insights, which allowed us to gain suggestions that have a broad coverage, are highly targeted towards issues, and are substantive. This would provide the foundation and support for the government to formulate its 5-year plan that resonates with public opinion.
0: Chief Executive John Lee is set to lead a government delegation to Kazakhstan and Uzbekistan from Sunday as part of efforts to deepen trade with Central Asia and explore new opportunities. Chloe Fung with that story.
3: The delegation will include more than 40 local business and professional figures, as well as representatives from 30 mainland enterprises. They come from various industries and sectors, including finance, legal services, construction, and engineering. John Lee said in a statement that Central Asia enjoys rapid economic development, abundant natural resources, and immense market potential. Hong Kong, he wrote, aims to strengthen cooperation with the region in areas including finance, trade, infrastructure, innovation and technology, and green development.
0: The World Health Organization says there are around 906 suspected cases of Ebola in the Democratic Republic of the Congo, including 223 suspected deaths that are being investigated. The outbreak of the virus has spread to neighboring Uganda, where 7 cases of Ebola have been confirmed. WHO official Anais Lagan says the mortality rate of the current outbreak is quite high.
4: The lethality, that is, the number of people who died among people who were confirmed for the infection, ranges between 30% to 50%. It's huge. It means like up to 5 out of 10 people are likely to die.

Federal judge has temporarily blocked the creation of a $1.8 billion U.S. dollar fund by President Donald Trump to compensate people the president says were wrongly targeted by the government. U.S. District Judge Lonnie Berkman of Virginia ordered the administration to halt any action. And a quick look at the weather forecast before we go. Mainly cloudy with occasional showers and squally thunderstorms. Temperatures will range between 27 and 31 degrees. Currently, it is 27 degrees at the observatory. Relative humidity is 82%. And right now, there is a thunderstorm warning in effect until about 1 a.m. this morning. The news on RTHK.

RTHK Radio 4 香港电台第四台，Welcome to Night Music. This is Rachel Lai. From the 1973 musical A Little Night Music, here's Sending the Clowns. On the vibraphone, Milt Jackson.

Late Night Lullaby. On the saxophone was Houston Person. Earlier we also heard Sarah Vaughan sing Blackbird. Next, here's vibraphonist Bobby Hutcherson in Whisper Not.

Change Partners and If You Never Come to Me, sung by Kurt Elling. Before that, we also heard Thelonious Monk, pianist, in Sophisticated Lady. Next, here's Willow Weep for Me. On the guitar is Pat Martino.

Blue and Sentimental, sung by Mel Torme. Before that, we also heard saxophonist Ricky Ford in Chelsea Bridge.

0: RTHK, the news at 1 with Peter Caveos. The Shenzhou 21 crew have returned to Earth safely after spending a national record 210 days aboard the Tiangong space station. The return capsule of the Shenzhou 22 spaceship, carrying astronauts Zhang Lu, Wu Fei, and Zhong Hongjiang, touched down at the Dengfeng landing site in Inner Mongolia. The spaceship had undocked from the space station earlier. The return mission was part of the crew exchange, which saw Hong Kong's first astronaut, Lai Ka-ying, embark on her maiden voyage to the nation's orbital outpost on board Shenzhou 23. Ground support teams have transferred the Shenzhou 21 crew to ambulances for medical checks. Mission Commander Zhang Lu, who holds a national record of 7 spacewalks, said he was excited to be back home. He also revealed the crew had prepared a special gift dedicated to the nation's scientific community.
1: On the day of the Shenzhou 21 launch, the ground team gave us an apple as a gift to wish us a safe mission. Our safety is their biggest wish. May 30th marks National Science and Technology Workers' Day. Therefore, when we departed the space station, we brought an apple back with us to give to all those who work in the fields of science and technology. I would like to say thank you for your hard work, and I wish the country's aerospace programs will continue to thrive with all the success.
0: The nation's youngest astronaut, Wu Fei, completed 3 spacewalks during this mission. He said he feels extremely proud in taking on such a critical responsibility during his maiden spaceflight.
2: This mission has helped me truly understand that the most beautiful aspect of youth is being able to do something for the motherland. I will channel this space adventure into motivation to keep moving forward, and I will continue to dedicate my efforts to the country's manned spaceflight program.
0: Payload expert Zhong Hongjiang, for his part, said the crew successfully completed all planned research projects while aboard the space station and obtained valuable research data. Here in Hong Kong, Chief Executive John Lee has welcomed a report by lawmakers relating to Hong Kong's first 5-year plan. They submitted a thematic research and opinion gathering report, which aims to help the government formulate the 5-year blueprint. The chief executive thanked lawmakers for their efforts and consultative work. Lawmaker Stanley Ng, who heads a LegCo subcommittee on the matter, said his group engaged with more than 4,000 people and received about 570 written submissions in the past month.
2: We have actively contacted different sectors and invited experts, community groups, and stakeholders to participate extensively. We have listened to the voices of the grassroots and gathered professional insights, which allowed us to gain suggestions that have a broad coverage, are highly targeted towards issues, and are substantive. This would provide the foundation and support for the government to formulate its 5-year plan that resonates with public opinion.
0: Chief Executive John Lee is set to lead a government delegation to Kazakhstan and Uzbekistan from Sunday as part of efforts to deepen trade with Central Asia and explore new opportunities. Chloe Fung with that story.
3: The delegation will include more than 40 local business and professional figures, as well as representatives from 30 mainland enterprises. They come from various industries and sectors, including finance, legal services, construction, and engineering. John Lee said in a statement that Central Asia enjoys rapid economic development, abundant natural resources, and immense market potential. Hong Kong, he wrote, aims to strengthen cooperation with the region in areas including finance, trade, infrastructure, innovation and technology, and green development.
0: The World Health Organization says there are around 906 suspected cases of Ebola in the Democratic Republic of the Congo, including 223 suspected deaths that are being investigated. The outbreak of the virus has spread to neighboring Uganda, where 7 cases of Ebola have been confirmed. WHO official Anais Lagan says the mortality rate of the outbreak is quite high.
4: The lethality, that is, the number of people who died among people who were confirmed for the infection, ranges between 30% to 50%. It's huge. It means like up to 5 out of 10 people are likely to die.
0: A U.S. federal judge has temporarily blocked the creation of a $1.8 billion fund by President Donald Trump to compensate people the president says were wrongly targeted by the government. A U.S. district judge ordered the administration to halt any action pursuant to the creation or operation of the anti-weaponization fund, which includes the transferring of money to the fund, the consideration of any claims submitted to the fund, or dispersing any funds from the fund. And now a quick look at the weather before we go. Mainly cloudy with occasional showers and squally thunderstorms. Temperatures will range between 27 and 31 degrees. The outlook, sunny periods and a few showers in the following couple of days. The temperature is currently 27 degrees Celsius at the observatory, and the relative humidity is 75%. And that is the news from RTHK.

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1: Welcome to Night Music. This is Rachel Lai. First off, here's Sugar Rum Cherry, inspired by Tchaikovsky's Dance of the Sugar Plum Fairy from his Nutcracker Suite. And here's Duke Ellington and his orchestra.

All the Things You Are, sung by Curtis Stigers. Before that, we also heard pianist Hank Jones in Round Midnight. Next, here's trumpeter Woody Shaw in It Might As Well Be Spring.

0: Neverland, featuring saxophonist Butt Shank. Before that, we also heard Nina Freeland sing Don't Explain. Moving on, we're going to hear singer Tony Bennett and pianist Bill Evans in The Touch of Your Lips and saxophonist John Coltrane in Like Someone in Love.
1: The touch of your lips

RTHK, the news at 2 with Peter Caveos. The Shenzhou 21 crew have returned to Earth safely after spending a national record 210 days aboard the Tiangong space station. The return capsule of the Shenzhou 22 spaceship carrying astronauts Zhang Lu, Wu Fei, and Zheng Hongjiang touched down at the Dongfeng landing site in Inner Mongolia. The spaceship had undocked from the space station earlier. The return mission was part of the crew exchange, which saw Hong Kong's first astronaut, Lai Ka-ying, embark on her maiden voyage to the nation's orbital outpost on board Shenzhou 23. Ground support teams have transferred the Shenzhou 21 crew to ambulances for medical checks. Mission Commander Zhang Lu, who holds a national

0: record of 7 spacewalks, said he was excited to be back home. He also revealed that the crew had prepared a special gift dedicated to the nation's scientific community.
1: On the day of the Shenzhou 21 launch, the ground team gave us an apple as a gift to wish us a safe mission. Our safety is their biggest wish. May 30th marks National Science and Technology Workers' Day. Therefore, when we departed the space station, we brought an apple back with us to give to all those who work in the fields of science and technology. I would like to say thank you for your hard work, and I wish the country's aerospace programs will continue to thrive with all the success.
0: The nation's youngest astronaut, Wu Fei, completed 3 spacewalks during this mission. He said he feels extremely proud in taking on such a critical responsibility during his maiden spaceflight.
2: This mission has helped me truly understand that the most beautiful aspect of youth is being able to do something for the motherland. I will channel this space adventure into motivation to keep moving forward, and I will continue to dedicate my efforts to the country's manned spaceflight program.
0: Payload expert Jung Hong Jang, for his part, said the crew successfully completed all planned research projects while aboard the space station and obtained valuable research data. Here in Hong Kong, Chief Executive John Lee has welcomed a report by lawmakers relating to Hong Kong's first 5-year plan. They submitted a thematic research and opinion-gathering report which aims to help the government formulate the 5-year blueprint. The chief executive thanked lawmakers for their efforts and consultative work. Lawmaker Stanley Ng, who heads a LegCo subcommittee on the matter, said his group engaged with more than 4,000 people and received about 570 written submissions in the past month.
2: We have actively contacted different sectors and invited experts, community groups, and stakeholders to participate extensively. We have listened to the voices of the grassroots and gathered professional insights, which allowed us to gain suggestions that have a broad coverage, are highly targeted towards issues, and are substantive. This would provide the foundation and support for the government to formulate its 5-year plan that resonates with public opinion.
0: Chief Executive John Lee is set to lead a government delegation to Kazakhstan and Uzbekistan from Sunday as part of efforts to deepen trade with Central Asia and explore new opportunities. Chloe Fung with the story.
3: The delegation will include more than 40 local business and professional figures, as well as representatives from 30 mainland enterprises. They come from various industries and sectors, including finance, legal services, construction, and engineering. John Lee said in a statement that Central Asia enjoys rapid economic development, abundant natural resources, and immense market potential. Hong Kong, he wrote, aims to strengthen cooperation with the region in areas including finance, trade, infrastructure, innovation and technology, and green development.
0: The World Health Organization says there are around 906 suspected cases of Ebola in the Democratic Republic of the Congo, including 223 suspected deaths that are being investigated. The outbreak of the virus has spread to neighboring Uganda, where 7 cases of Ebola have been confirmed. WHO official Anais Legon said the mortality rate of the current outbreak is quite high.
4: The lethality, that is the number of people who died among people who were confirmed for the infection, ranges between 30 to 50%. It's huge. It means like up to 5 out of 10 people are likely to die.
0: A U.S. federal judge has temporarily blocked the creation of a $1.8 billion U.S. dollar fund by President Donald Trump to compensate people the president says were wrongly targeted by the government. U.S. District Judge Leonie Brinkema of Virginia ordered the administration to hold any action pursuant to the creation of operation of the Anti-Weaponization Fund, which includes the transferring of money to the fund, the consideration of any claims submitted to the fund, and the dispersing of any fund from the fund. And a look at the weather now. Mainly cloudy with a few showers. More showers with a few thunderstorms later. Temperatures will range between 27 and 31 degrees. The outlook, sunny periods and a few showers in the following couple of days. Very hot midweek next week. Currently, the temperature is 28 degrees Celsius at the observatory and the relative humidity is sitting at 77%. And that is the news from RTHK.

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1: Music by J.C. Bach, Debussy, Mozart, and Fauré on this hour of night music. We'll hear Claude Debussy's late Sonata for Flute, Viola, and Harp, composed in 1915 and performed by flutist Johannes Walter, violist Joachim Ulbricht, and harpist Jutta Zoff. We'll hear the Adagio from the Divertimento, Kürschel 247 by Wolfgang Amadeus Mozart. Wolfgang Sobotka will lead Capella Istropolitana. And we'll hear the second movement from the piano trio in D minor, Opus 120 by Gabriel Fauré, performed by the Floristan Trio. To begin, music by Johann Christian Bach, Johann Sebastian's youngest son. We'll hear his Symphonie Concertante for two violins, cello, two oboes, two horns and strings in C. Anthony Halstead leads the Hanover Band.

We've been listening to music by French composer Gabriel Fauré. We heard the second movement from his piano trio in D minor, Opus 120, performed by the Florestan Trio. Earlier, Anthony Halsted led the Hanover Band in music of

Johann Christian Bach, his Symphonie Concertante in C. We heard Claude Debussy's wonderful late Sonata for Flute, Viola, and Harp, played by flutist Johannes Walter, violist Joachim Ulbricht, and harpist Jutta Zoff. And Wolfgang Sobotka led Capella Istropolitana in music of Wolfgang Amadeus Mozart, the Adagio from his Divertimento, Kürschel 247. This is Night Music.

0: RTHK, the news at 3 with Peter Caveos. The Shenzhen 21 crew have returned to Earth safely after spending a national record 210 days aboard the Tiangong space station. The return capsule of the Shenzhou 22 spaceship, carrying astronauts Zhang Lu, Wu Fei, and Zheng Hongjiang, touched down at the Dongfeng landing site in Inner Mongolia. The spaceship had undocked from the space station earlier. The return mission was part of the crew exchange, which saw Hong Kong's first astronaut, Lai Kai-ying, embark on her maiden voyage to the nation's orbital outpost on board Shenzhou 23. Ground support teams have transferred the Shenzhou 21 crew to ambulances for medical checks. Mission Commander Zhang Lu, who holds a national record 7 spacewalks, said he was excited to be back home. He also revealed the crew prepared a special gift dedicated to the nation's scientific community.
1: On the day of the Shenzhou 21 launch, the ground team gave us an apple as a gift to wish us a safe mission. Our safety is their biggest wish. May 30th marks National Science and Technology Workers' Day. Therefore, when we departed the space station, we brought an apple back with us to give to all

0: those who work in the fields of science and technology. I would like to say thank you for your hard work, and I wish the country's aerospace programs will continue to thrive with all the success.
1: The nation's youngest astronaut, Wu Fei, completed 3 spacewalks during this mission. He said he feels extremely proud in taking on such a critical responsibility during his maiden spaceflight.
2: This mission has helped me truly understand that the most beautiful aspect of youth is being able to do something for the motherland. I will channel this space adventure into motivation to keep moving forward, and I will continue to dedicate my efforts to the country's manned spaceflight program.
1: Payload expert Zheng Hongjiang, for his part, said the crew successfully completed all planned research projects while aboard the space station and obtained valuable research data. Chief Executive John Lee is welcomed a report by lawmakers relating to Hong Kong's first 5-year plan. They submitted a thematic research and opinion gathering report which aims to help the government formulate the 5-year blueprint. The chief executive thanked lawmakers for their efforts and consultative work. Lawmaker Stanley Ng, who heads a LegCo subcommittee on the matter, said his group engaged with more than 4,000 people and received about 570 written submissions in the past month.
2: We have actively contacted different sectors and invited experts, community groups, and stakeholders to participate extensively. We have listened to the voices of the grassroots and gathered professional insights, which allowed us to gain suggestions that have a broad coverage, are highly targeted towards issues, and are substantive. This would provide the foundation and support for the government to formulate its 5-year plan that resonates with public opinion.
1: Chief Executive John Lee is set to lead a government delegation to Kazakhstan and Uzbekistan from Sunday as part of efforts to deepen trade with Central Asia and explore new opportunities. Chloe Fung reports.
3: The delegation will include more than 40 local business and professional figures, as well as representatives from 30 mainland enterprises. They come from various industries and sectors, including finance, legal services, construction, and engineering. John Lee said in a statement that Central Asia enjoys rapid economic development, abundant natural resources, and immense market potential. Hong Kong, he wrote, aims to strengthen cooperation with the region in areas including finance, trade, infrastructure, innovation and technology, and green development.
1: The World Health Organization says there are around 906 suspected cases of Ebola in the Democratic Republic of the Congo, including 233 suspected cases being investigated. The outbreak of the virus has spread to neighboring Uganda, where 7 cases of Ebola have been confirmed. WHO official Anaïs Lejeune said the mortality rate of the current outbreak is quite high.
4: The lethality, that is the number of people who died among people who were confirmed for the infection, ranges between 30 to 50%. It's huge. It means like up to 5 out of 10 people are likely to die.
1: A U.S. federal judge has temporarily blocked the creation of a $1.8 billion U.S. dollar fund by President Donald Trump to compensate people the president says were wrongly targeted by the government. U.S. District Judge Leona Brinkema of Virginia ordered the administration to hold any action pursuant to the creation or operation of the Anti-Weaponization Fund, which includes the transferring of money to the fund, the consideration of any claims submitted to the fund, and the dispersing of any funds from the fund. And a quick look at the weather before we go. Mainly cloudy with a few showers, more showers with a few thunderstorms later. Temperatures will range between 27 and 31 degrees. Current temperature right now is 28 degrees Celsius at the observatory. Relative humidity sitting at around 78%. The news from RTHK.

0: RTHK Radio 4 香港电台第四台，
1: On this hour of night music, Arturo Benedetti Michelangeli plays music of Beethoven, the second movement, Adagio con molta espressione, from his piano sonata number 11 in B-flat, opus 22.

And we'll hear a movement, the third movement, from the Serenade No. 1 in D by Johannes Brahms, Heinz Bongartz leading the Dresden Philharmonic. We'll begin with music of Luigi Boccherini, his Quintet for Guitar and Strings, No. 5 in D, Zoltán Tokos, the guitarist, with the Danubius Quartet.

Heinz Bongartz led the Dresden Philharmonic Orchestra in music of Johannes Brahms, the third movement, Adagio non troppo, from his Serenade No. 1 in D. Earlier, Zoltán Tokos was the guitarist with the Danubius Quartet in the Quintet for Guitar and Strings No. 5 in D by Luigi Boccherini, and Arturo Benedetti Michelangeli played music of Ludwig van Beethoven, the second movement, Adagio con molta espressione, from his Piano Sonata No. 11 in B-flat, Opus 22. This is Night Music.

0: RTHK, the news at 4 with Peter Caveos. The Shenzhou 21 crew have returned to Earth safely after spending a national record 210 days aboard the Tiangong space station. The return capsule of the Shenzhou 22 spaceship carrying astronauts Zhang Lu, Wu Fei, and Zhonghong Zhang touched down at the Dongfeng landing site in Inner Mongolia. The spaceship had undocked from the space station earlier. The return mission was part of the crew exchange, which saw Hong Kong's first astronaut, Lai Ka-ying, embark on her maiden voyage to the nation's orbital outpost on board Shenzhou 23. Ground support teams have transferred the Shenzhou 21 crew to ambulances for medical checks. Mission Commander Zhang Lu, who holds a national record 7 spacewalks, said he was excited to be back home. He also revealed the crew had prepared a special gift dedicated to the nation's scientific community.
1: On the day of the Shenzhou 21 launch, the ground team gave us an apple as a gift to wish us a safe mission. Our safety is their biggest wish. May 30th marks National Science and Technology Workers' Day. Therefore, when we departed the space station, we brought an apple back with us to give to all those who work in the fields of science and technology. I would like to say thank you for your hard work, and I wish the country's aerospace programs will continue to thrive with all the success.
0: The nation's youngest astronaut, Wu Fei, completed 3 spacewalks during this mission. He said he feels extremely proud in taking on such a critical responsibility during his maiden spaceflight.
2: This mission has helped me truly understand that the most beautiful aspect of youth is being able to do something for the motherland. I will channel this space adventure into motivation to keep moving forward, and I will continue to dedicate my efforts to the country's manned spaceflight program.
0: Payload expert Zhonghong Zhang, for his part, said the crew successfully completed all planned research projects while aboard the space station and obtained valuable research data. Here in Hong Kong, Chief Executive John Lee has welcomed a report by lawmakers.

0: Makers relating to Hong Kong's first five-year plan. They submitted a thematic research and opinion gathering report, which aims to help the government formulate the five-year blueprint. The chief executive thanked lawmakers for their efforts and consultative work. Lawmaker Stanley Ng, who heads a LegCo subcommittee on the matter, said his group engaged with more than 4,000 people and received about 570 written submissions in the past month.
1: We have actively contacted different sectors and invited experts, community groups and stakeholders to participate extensively. We have listened to the voices of the grassroots and gathered professional insights, which allowed us to gain suggestions that have a broad coverage, are highly targeted towards issues, and are substantive. This would provide the foundation and support for the government to formulate its five-year plan that resonates with public opinion.
0: Chief Executive John Lee is set to lead a government delegation to Kazakhstan and Uzbekistan from Sunday as part of efforts to deepen trade with Central Asia and explore new opportunities. Chloe Fung with that story.
2: The delegation will include more than 40 local business and professional figures, as well as representatives from 30 mainland enterprises. They come from various industries and sectors, including finance, legal services, construction, and engineering. John Lee said in a statement that Central Asia enjoys rapid economic development, abundant natural resources, and immense market potential. Hong Kong, he wrote, aims to strengthen cooperation with the region in areas including finance, trade, infrastructure, innovation and technology, and green development.
0: The World Health Organization says there are around 906 suspected cases of Ebola in the Democratic Republic of the Congo, including 223 suspected deaths being investigated. The outbreak of the virus spread to neighboring Uganda, where 7 cases of Ebola have been confirmed. WHO official Anais Legan says the mortality rate of the current outbreak is quite high.
3: The lethality, that is, the number of people who died among people who were confirmed for the infection, ranges between 30% to 50%. It's huge. It means like up to 5 out of 10 people are likely to die.
0: A U.S. federal judge has temporarily blocked the creation of a $1.8 billion U.S. dollar fund by President Donald Trump to compensate people the president says were wrongly targeted by the government. U.S. District Judge Leonie Brinkoma of Virginia ordered the administration to halt any action pursuant to the creation of operation of the Anti-Weaponization Fund, which includes the transferring of money to the fund, the consideration of any claims submitted to the fund, and dispersing of any funds from the fund. Quick look at weather, mainly cloud with a few showers. Temperatures will range between 27 and 31. Currently, it's 27 degrees Celsius at the observatory. Relative humidity is 84%. The news from RTHK.

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1: Hello and welcome to Night Music here on Radio 4. We'll begin with Weber's Sonata for Flute and Piano, followed by Haydn's Symphony in B minor, The Lamentation, played by the Italian Philharmonic Orchestra.

0: RTHK, the news at 5 with Peter Caveos. The Shenzhou 21 crew have returned to Earth safely after spending a national record of 210 days aboard the Tiangong space station. The return capsule of the Shenzhou 22 spaceship carrying astronauts Zhong Lu, Wu Fei, and Zhong Hongjiang touched down at the Dongfeng landing site in Inner Mongolia. The spaceship had undocked from the space station earlier. The return mission was part of the crew exchange, which saw Hong Kong's first astronaut Lai Kai-ying embark on her maiden voyage to the nation's orbital outpost on board Shenzhou 23. Ground support teams have transferred the Shenzhou 21 crew to the ambulances for medical checks. Mission commander Zhong Lu, who holds a national record of 7 spacewalks, said he was excited to be back home. He also revealed that the crew had prepared a special gift dedicated to the nation's scientific community.
1: On the day of the Shenzhou 21 launch, the ground team gave us an apple as a gift to wish us a safe mission. Our safety is their biggest wish. May 30th marks National Science and Technology Workers' Day. Therefore, when we departed the space station, we brought an apple back with us to give to all those who work in the fields of science and technology. I would like to say thank you for your hard work. And I wish the country's aerospace programs will continue to thrive with all the success.
0: The nation's youngest astronaut, Wu Fei, completed 3 spacewalks during this mission. He said he feels extremely proud in taking on such a critical responsibility during his maiden flight.
2: This mission has helped me truly understand that the most beautiful aspect of youth is being able to do something for the motherland. I will channel this space adventure into motivation to keep moving forward, and I will continue to dedicate my efforts to the country's manned space flight program.
0: Payload expert Zhong Hongjiang, for his part, said the crew successfully completed all planned research projects while aboard the space station and obtained a valuable research data. Here in Hong Kong, Chief Executive John Lee has welcomed a report by lawmakers relating to Hong Kong's first 5-year plan. They submitted a thematic research and opinion gathering report, which aims to help the government formulate the 5-year blueprint. The chief executive thanked lawmakers for their efforts and consultative work. Lawmaker Stanley Ng, who heads a LegCo subcommittee on the matter, said his group engaged with more than 4,000 people and received about 570 written submissions in the past month.
2: We have actively contacted different sectors and invited experts, community groups, and stakeholders to participate extensively. We have listened to the voices of the grassroots and gathered professional insights, which allowed us to gain suggestions that have a broad coverage, are highly targeted,

0: towards issues and are substantive. This would provide the foundation and support for the government to formulate its five-year plan that resonates with public opinion.
1: Chief Executive John Lee is set to lead a government delegation to Kazakhstan and Uzbekistan from Sunday as part of efforts to deepen trade with Central Asia and explore new opportunities. Chloe Fung with that story.
2: The delegation will include more than 40 local business and professional figures, as well as representatives from 30 mainland enterprises. They come from various industries and sectors, including finance, legal services, construction, and engineering. John Lee said in a statement that Central Asia enjoys rapid economic development, abundant natural resources, and immense market potential. Hong Kong, he wrote, aims to strengthen cooperation with the region in areas including finance, trade, infrastructure, innovation and technology, and green development.
1: The World Health Organization says there are around 906 suspected cases of Ebola in the Democratic Republic of the Congo, including 223 suspected deaths being investigated. The outbreak of the virus has spread to neighboring Uganda, where 7 cases have been confirmed. WHO official Agnès Lagron said the mortality rate of the current outbreak is quite high.
3: The lethality, that is the number of people who died among people who were confirmed for the infection, ranges between 30 to 50%. It's huge. It means like up to 5 out of 10 people are likely to die.
1: A U.S. federal judge has temporarily blocked the creation of a $1.8 billion U.S. dollar fund by President Donald Trump to compensate people the president says were wrongly targeted by the government. U.S. District Judge Leonie Brinkema of Virginia ordered the administration to halt any action pursuant to the creation or operation of the Anti-Weaponization Fund, which includes the transferring of money to the fund, the consideration of any claims submitted to the fund, and the disbursing of any funds from the fund. Quick look at the weather before we go. Mainly cloudy with a few showers, more showers with a few thunderstorms. Temperature is currently 28 degrees Celsius at the observatory, and the relative humidity is sitting at 85%. And that is the news from RTHK.

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1: You're listening to Night Music here on Radio 4. We'll now hear Toyohiko Sato play some pieces by Joachim Hove. Prior to that, Sveilinck's Grammatica Fantasiae.

Durante's Concerto for Quartet No. 1 in F minor was followed by Beethoven's Andante Cantabile, played by the Zingara Trio, and to conclude night music for this evening, Offenbach's Barcarolle from Tales of Hoffmann, played by the Royal London Philharmonic Orchestra.

0: RTHK, the news at 6 with Peter Koveos. The Shenzhen 21 crew have returned to Earth safely after spending a national record of 210 days aboard the Tiangong space station. The return capsule of the Shenzhou 22 spaceship carrying astronauts Zhang Lu, Wu Fei, and Zhong Hongjiang touched down at the Dongfeng landing site in Inner Mongolia. The spaceship had undocked from the space station earlier. The return mission was part of the crew exchange which saw Hong Kong's first astronaut, Lai Kai-ying, embark on her maiden voyage to the nation's orbital outpost on board Shenzhou 23. Ground support teams have transferred the Shenzhou 21 crew to ambulances for medical checks. Mission Commander Zhong Lu, who holds a national record of 7 spacewalks, said he was excited to be back home. He also revealed the crew had prepared a special gift dedicated to the nation's scientific community.
1: On the day of the Shenzhou 21 launch, the ground team gave us an apple as a gift to wish us a safe mission. Our safety is their biggest wish. May 30th marks National Science and Technology Workers' Day. Therefore, when we departed the space station, we brought an apple back with us to give to all those who work in the fields of science and technology. I would like to say thank you for your hard work, and I wish the country's aerospace programs will continue to thrive with all the success.
0: The nation's youngest astronaut, Wu Fei, completed 3 spacewalks during this mission. He said he feels extremely proud in taking on such a critical responsibility during his maiden spaceflight.
2: This mission has helped me truly understand that the most beautiful aspect of youth is being able to do something for the motherland. I will channel this space adventure into motivation to keep moving forward, and I will continue to dedicate my efforts to the country's manned spaceflight program.
0: Payload expert Zhong Hongjiang, for his part, said the crew successfully completed all planned research projects while aboard the space station and obtained valuable research data. Here in Hong Kong, Chief Executive John Lee has welcomed a report by lawmakers relating to Hong Kong's first 5-year plan. They submitted a thematic research and opinion gathering report, which aims to help the government formulate the 5-year blueprint. The Chief Executive thanked lawmakers for their efforts in consultative work. Lawmaker Stanley Ng, who heads a LegCo subcommittee on the matter, said his group engaged with more than 4,000 people and received about 570 written submissions in the past month.
2: We have actively contacted different sectors and invited experts, community groups, and stakeholders to participate extensively. We have listened to the voices of the grassroots and gathered professional insights, which allowed us to gain suggestions that have a broad coverage, are highly targeted towards issues, and are substantive. This would provide the foundation and support for the government to formulate its 5-year plan that resonates with public opinion.
0: Chief Executive John Lee is set to lead a government delegation to Kazakhstan and Uzbekistan from Sunday as part of efforts to deepen trade with Central Asia and explore new opportunities. Chloe Fung reports.
3: The delegation will include more than 40 local business and professional figures, as well as representatives from 30 mainland enterprises. They come from various industries and sectors, including finance, legal services, construction, and engineering. John Lee said in a statement that Central Asia enjoys rapid economic development, abundant natural resources, and immense market potential. Hong Kong, he wrote, aims to strengthen cooperation with the region in areas including finance, trade, infrastructure, innovation and technology, and green development.
0: The World Health Organization says there are around 906 suspected cases of Ebola in the Democratic Republic of the Congo, including 223 suspected deaths being investigated. The outbreak has spread to neighboring Uganda, where 7 cases of Ebola have been confirmed. WHO official Anais Legon said the mortality rate of the current outbreak is quite high.
4: The lethality, that is, the number of people who died among people who were confirmed for the infection, ranges between 30 to 50%. It's huge. It means like up to 5 out of 10 people are likely to die.
0: A U.S. federal judge has temporarily blocked the creation of a $1.8 billion U.S. dollar fund by President Donald Trump to compensate people the president says were wrongly targeted by the government. U.S. District Judge Leonie Brinkema of Virginia ordered the administration to halt any action pursuant to the creation or operation of the Anti-Weaponization Fund, which includes the transferring of money to the fund, the consideration of any claims submitted to the fund, and the dispersing of any funds from the fund. All right, quick look at the weather before we go. Mainly cloudy with a few showers, sunny intervals during the day with a maximum temperature of around 31. Currently, it's 28 degrees Celsius at the observatory, and the relative humidity is sitting at 85%. And that is the news from RTHK.

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1: Hello and welcome to Obard. We will begin this hour with Prokofiev's Cinderella Suite No. 1, Opus 107, played by the Ukrainian State Symphony Orchestra, conducted by Teodor Kuchar.

We've just heard Prokofiev's Cinderella Suite No. 1, Opus 107, played by the Ukrainian State Symphony Orchestra, conducted by Theodor Kuchar. Obard continues with the opening movement from Elgar's Symphony No. 1 in A-flat, Opus 55, Andante, Nobilmente e Semplice, leading to Allegro, played by the Royal Philharmonic Orchestra under the direction of Yehudi Menuhin.

That was the opening movement from Elgar's Symphony No. 1 in A flat, Opus 55. Andante, Nobilmente e Semplice, and Allegro, played by the Royal Philharmonic Orchestra, conducted by Yehudi Menuhin. You're with Radio 4.

0: RTHK at 7 o'clock. This is Weekend AM with Ben Che. This morning, Chief Executive John Lee welcomes a report by lawmakers relating to the city's upcoming five-year plan. The crew of the Shenzhou 21 space mission returned safely to Earth. And a Canadian poisoned seller pleads guilty to aiding suicides around the world. Chief Executive John Lee has welcomed a report by lawmakers on Hong Kong's first five-year plan. They submitted a thematic research and opinion gathering report, which aims to help the government formulate the five-year blueprint. The Chief Executive thanked lawmakers for their efforts and consultative work. Lawmaker Stanley Ng, who heads a LegCo subcommittee on the matter, said his group engaged with more than 4,000 people and received about 570 written submissions in the past month.
1: We have actively contacted different sectors and invited experts, community groups and stakeholders to participate extensively. We have listened to the voices of the grassroots and gathered professional insights, which allowed us to gain suggestions that have a broad coverage, are highly targeted towards issues, and are substantive. This would provide the foundation and support for the government to formulate its five-year plan that resonates with public opinion.
0: In February, Chief Executive John Lee announced that the SAR would launch its first five-year plan alongside the nation's blueprint. Public consultations are expected to commence this quarter. Three crew members of the Shenzhou 21 spacecraft have returned to Earth safely after spending a national record of 210 days in orbit aboard the Tiangong space station. As Elvis Yu reports, they're all in good health.
2: The return capsule of the Shenzhou 22 spaceship, carrying astronauts Zhang Lu, Wu Fei and Zhang Hongzhang, touched down on the Dongfeng landing site in Inner Mongolia. The spaceship had undocked from the Tiangong space station earlier in the day. After the return capsule landed, ground support teams carried the crew members out one by one to nearby ambulances for check-ups. The China Manned Space Agency declared the Shenzhou 21 mission a complete success and said all three astronauts were in good health condition. Mission Commander Zhang Lu, who holds a national record of 7 spacewalks, said he was excited to be back home. He also revealed that the crew had prepared a special gift dedicated to the nation's scientific community.
3: On the day of the Shenzhou 21 launch, the ground team gave us an apple as a gift to wish us a safe mission. Our safety is their biggest wish. May 30th marks National Science and Technology Workers' Day. Therefore, when we departed the space station, we brought an apple back with us to give to all those who work in the fields of science and technology. I would like to say thank you for your hard work, and I wish the country's aerospace programs will continue to thrive with all the success.
2: Another Shenzhou 21 crew member and the nation's youngest astronaut to perform a space mission, Wu Fei, completed 3 spacewalks during this mission. He said he feels extremely proud in taking on such a crucial responsibility during his maiden space flight.
4: This mission has helped me truly understand that the most beautiful aspect of youth is being able to do something for the motherland. I will channel this space adventure into motivation to keep moving forward, and I will continue to dedicate my efforts to the country's manned space flight program.
2: The first astronaut payload expert Zhang Hongzhang said the crew has successfully completed all planned research projects while aboard the space station and obtained valuable research.

0: As data. The return mission was part of the crew exchange, which saw Hong Kong's first astronaut Lai Ka-ying embark on her maiden voyage to the nation's orbital outpost on board Shenzhou 23. Shenzhou 21 and Shenzhou 23 astronauts' crews earlier held an in-orbit handover ceremony, during which the Shenzhou 23 crew received the keys of the country's space station.
1: A Canadian man who sold suicide kits to people in dozens of countries has pled guilty to 14 counts of aiding suicide, but won't face murder charges. 60-year-old Kenneth Law ran online forums and shipped deadly substances around the world, including to the UK, Australia, and Brazil, sparking outrage from families and officials. Prosecutors say they didn't have enough evidence for murder convictions, but Law admitted to helping at least 14 people in Canada end their lives. He faces up to 20 years in prison, with sentencing set for September. Families say the guilty plea is a step, but more needs to be done. And the weather forecast, 28 degrees Celsius, the relative humidity is standing at 84%. You're listening to RTHK. The time is now 5 minutes past seven.
2: Ta-da! Guess what?
3: Big news!
4: What's up? You guys got a big announcement?
2: Don't forget to register as an elector by June 2nd.
3: You can sign up or update your info through I Am Smart.
4: 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I'd better get on that now.
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5: Firing practice will be carried out at the Sanwai Tailing Range and Qingshan Firing Range today from 8 a.m. to 9 p.m. During daytime practice, red flags will be hung at proper places around the firing ranges. During night practice, red lights will be hung along the boundary of the ranges. For safety reasons, members of the public are warned to refrain from entering the firing areas within the period of firing.
6: Dengue fever and chikungunya fever can be transmitted by Aedes albopictus. 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Properly dispose of disused articles and rubbish that can hold water, including lunchboxes and cans, and keep the drains clear. When visiting scrubby or mosquito-infested areas, wear light-colored, long-sleeved clothing and apply insect repellent. 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Stop mosquitoes.
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Good morning and welcome to Saturday Morning on 4. I'm your host, Cleo Young. After last week's deep dives into Vivaldi and Strauss, I thought why not continue with one of the greatest, Wolfgang Amadeus Mozart. One of Mozart's greatest operas is Die Zauberflöte, the magic flute. The aria, Ach, ich fühl's, es ist entschwunden. Ah, I feel that all is gone, is sung by Pamina in Act 2, Scene 17. Pamina, the daughter of the Queen of the Night, is under the so-called protection of Sarastro. There she waits for Tamino to come and rescue her. When the two finally meet, they fall instantly in love. Tamino is then tested with silence, which Pamina does not understand. She is heartbroken by his silence, pouring forth her sadness in this song. Let's listen now to Wolfgang Amadeus Mozart's Ach, es fühl's, es ist entschwunden from Die Zauberflöte, Kirkel 620, arranged for cello and piano by Misha Maisky, performed by cellist Misha Maisky with pianist Lily Maisky.

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1: 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Mozart's instrumental prowess is today most remembered in his keyboard skill and amply substantiated by the body of work he left for the piano.

His Piano Sonata No. 16 in C Major Kirkel 545 was completed in Vienna on June 26, 1788, the same day he finished his Symphony No. 39. He described it as eine kleine Klaviersonata für Anfänger, a little piano sonata for beginners, signaling a work of modest scale. The simplicity contrasted sharply with Mozart's strained circumstances. In 1788, amid the Austro-Turkish War's economic slump, he sought loans from a friend. Although still living expensively, his financial anxiety was genuine. Scholars suggest Kirkel 545 might have been written for the amateur market or to supply his pupils. This year also marked personal change. His father Leopold had died in 1787, and Mozart's ties with his sister Nannerl had cooled. His last surviving letter to her from the 2nd of August, 1788, apologizes for silence and promises my very latest compositions for the keyboard. Kirkel 545, possibly sent with other works, may have been a musical gift to her as well. This intimate domestic use contrasts with his simultaneous labor on the monumental final symphonies. By 1788, Mozart had not issued a new solo sonata for years, and Kirkel 545's bright C major style is a deliberate return to simplicity, bridging Mozart's late period grandeur and his lifelong knack for graceful, approachable keyboard music. Let's listen now as pianist Mao Fujita brings us Mozart's Piano Sonata No. 16 in C major, Kirkel 545, Sonata Facile.

0: 钢琴家藤田真央啱演绎过莫扎特嘅 C 大调第十六钢琴奏鸣曲，作品编号 K545。
1: We were just enjoying pianist Mao Fujita performing for us Mozart's Piano Sonata No. 16 in C Major, Kirko 545, Sonata Facile. Mozart's disdain for the flute. You know that I am quite powerless whenever I am obligated to write for an instrument which I cannot bear, as he wrote to his father from Mannheim in 1778, and his indifference to the harp, which he considered a very limited type of keyboard instrument, are both well chronicled.Nonetheless, in Mozart's catalog are not only two flute concertos and three flute quartets, but a concerto for flute and harp, Kirkel 299. The Kirkel 299 concerto was written in Paris in 1778 for the Duke de Guin, about whose flute playing Mozart had kind words, and the Duke's daughter, who plays the harp magnificently, as young Wolfgang wrote to his father.Whatever negative feelings Mozart had about the two instruments and about the daughter's lack of ability as his composition student were set aside when he put pen to paper, for this concerto is utterly charming, a sterling example of enlightened salon music in which the composer's individuality can be seen to be emerging. There are more melodies in the concerto's three conventional movements than one could possibly shake a flute at, not to speak of a harp. And the writing for the instruments is brilliant without being excessively virtuosic. The two very French instruments either converse good-naturedly or take blithe solo turns accompanied discreetly by the other. And the orchestra, whose winds are pairs of oboes and horns, attends to its role effectively.Let's listen now to Mozart's Concerto for Flute and Harp and Orchestra in C, Kirkel 299, performed by flautist Hubert Barwasser and harpist Ossian Ellis with the London Symphony Orchestra, led by Colin Davis.

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1: We were just enjoying Mozart's Concerto for Flute, Harp, and Orchestra in C, Kirkel 299, performed by flutist Hubert Barwasser, harpist Ossian Ellis, with the London Symphony Orchestra, led by Colin Davis. I'm your host, Cleo Liang. We'll be right back with more Saturday morning on 4 after the news at the top of the hour. See you then.

The mainland and Hong Kong are connected. We all do our best with what we have to achieve a bright future together.

0: RTHK, it's 8 o'clock. This is Weekend AM with Ben Che. Chief Executive John Lee has welcomed findings by lawmakers relating to Hong Kong's first five-year plan. He was briefed on the findings of a thematic research and opinion gathering report they submitted. Henry Siu has more.
1: The chief executive met with members of the subcommittee on Hong Kong's work to actively dovetail with the National 15 five-year plan, which has been tasked with supporting the government's efforts to create the SAR's first five-year blueprint. LegCo President Starry Lee and others also attended the meeting. Their report aims to help the government formulate the five-year blueprint. The chief executive thanked lawmakers for their efforts and consultative work. He said he was delighted and encouraged to see the executive and legislative branches working closely together and jointly committed to delivering the city's first ever five-year plan. The CE said the blueprint will align with the opportunities brought by the country's 15 five-year plan, providing clear directions for the SAR's social and economic development in the next 5 years. The subcommittee held its fourth meeting earlier in the day, summarizing the research conducted and views collected. Lawmaker Stanley Ng, who chairs the subcommittee, said it engaged with more than 4,000 people and received about 570 written submissions in the past month.
2: We have actively contacted different sectors and invited experts, community groups, and stakeholders to participate extensively. We have listened to the voices of the grassroots and gathered professional insights, which allowed us to gain suggestions that have a broad coverage, are highly targeted, and are substantive. This would provide the foundation and support for the government to formulate its five-year plan that resonates with public opinion.
1: A public consultation exercise for the five-year plan will begin this quarter.
0: The White House says U.S. President Donald Trump will only make a peace deal with Iran if it meets all of his conditions. The Trump administration has been indicating for days that Washington is close to a potential deal, even as Tehran insists there is still no final agreement on ending the Middle East conflict. An Iranian state media report also rebutted several key elements of Trump's characterization of the deal, with sources calling his remarks a mixture of truth and lies. A Canadian man who sold packages of poison to distressed people in dozens of countries has pleaded guilty to 14 counts of aiding suicide, but prosecutors say he will not face murder charges. Kenneth Law, a 60-year-old former chef, ran online forums that offered people advice on how to end their lives and made fatal substances available for purchase. The details of Law's online operation have caused widespread outrage since his arrest in 2023, with family members of those who died demanding justice.
3: My son Stephen took his own life. He was only 21 years old. But like so many other youth, growing up in this troubled world, he struggled to find his way and fell into a deep depression. Unfortunately, he came across some websites which led him to Kenneth Law's site, which encouraged him a quick fix and sold him a painful chemical to do it.